0: And remembering Sam Neill, the star of Jurassic Park and The Piano, who passed away at the age of 78 after a battle with blood cancer.
1: Known for his unmistakable voice and remarkable range, Neill built a career defined by memorable performances and enduring grace. Born in Northern Ireland and raised in New Zealand, Neill's career spanned more than 50 years. He found his breakout role in the 1977 film Sleeping Dogs, but it wasn't until the 1990s when he became known worldwide.
0: That was ABC's Lara Spencer. This is the Canadian Press. In sports, the Winnipeg Jets have signed first-round NHL draft pick Viggo Bjork to a 3-year entry-level contract. Bjork was the 8th overall pick in June's draft. No World Cup action today, but Spain and France will play tomorrow in the semifinals. The Toronto Blue Jays are off today ahead of tomorrow's All-Star game in Major League Baseball action. And retired Canadian baseball star Justin Morneau has lent his name to a trophy for a new Canadian amateur baseball championship. The Morneau Cup starts tomorrow in Okotoks, Alberta, with under-19 men's baseball clubs from across Canada vying for the trophy. Morneau says the tournament fills a need in developing young players.
2: The short answer is trying to get everybody together with a true national championship to see who is the best in the country and give them an opportunity to compete against each other.
0: Morneau is from New Westminster, BC. He played 14 Major League Baseball seasons. From the Canadian Press, I'm Lisa Laporte.

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2: We just heard The Clash, London's Calling, and before that we heard AC/DC, For Those About to Rock. You're listening to William Carlick on A Drive Home Show. And one of the things I usually do late at night before I call it a day was go outside, because it's still so beautiful and warm, and check out to see where the sun is setting. And last night the sun was setting the usual place, to the northwest, and because of the smoke it was totally red. So that was something I noticed. Tom Cochran, Thinking Like

You can walk too far out on that ledge, and you might lose your mind. You know I need you now. You're the angel.

That was Tom Cochran, Sinking Like a Sunset, and it's exactly what I was watching yesterday, and maybe tonight you can do it again, just watch the sun setting to the west, or about 10:45, and before it goes over the mountains, and it's probably going to be red again, because I noticed there's still smoke out, I'm looking at Grey Mountain, but also there's no clouds here in our beautiful city, Whiters, we're sitting at plus 20, which is just fine, and if you got something you want to do tonight, how about check out that the Cochrane Pipe Band. They're going to be performing at SS Klondike Rotary Park at 7 p.m. So that's just another hour and a half. So if you want something to do, check it out. There's a whole big group of pipe players and drums, and looks like to me they're going to enjoy our beautiful city.

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0: from our studios in Whitehorse, Yukon. This is the Shonathem News.
1: This is Stuart Cardinal Bunnell with the Shonathem News for Monday, July 13th. A former Yukon teacher says that he is not surprised by the findings of the Yukon External Independent Review Panel in its review of the Department of Education so far. Speaking with ShoneFM, former Yukon teacher Jason Cook offered some insight to the findings of the first status report published last week. One area in the first status report was focused on norms and culture. Cook says that he noticed that the concerns noted by the panel are not issues that stand on their own.
2: You know, what stands out to me is that the findings are all connected in the review. You know, culture, burnout, mistrust, turnover, classroom complexity, political responsiveness, lack of support, they're not separate problems. They all feed each other. So when the teachers feel unsupported, students lose support. When staff are afraid to speak honestly, leadership stops hearing the truth. And when the system reacts only after public pressure, the damage has already reached the classrooms.
1: Cook says he has had personal experience with all of these problems while working as a teacher at Porter Creek Secondary School. He compared the experience to that of an abusive relationship in which teachers feel powerless to address the issues they face every day. Cook went on to say that the issues can be addressed, but that it won't be easy.
2: It's going to take leadership. It's going to take someone going in who knows what they're doing, knows education, and does the job. And I think what's recommended in the report is a great idea, and having those separations of powers is a great first start.
1: The panel's first status report is available online at yeir.ca. Yukon RCMP continue to search for a canoeist who went missing on the Teslin River last month. In a media release, police say that Yukon RCMP and Yukon Search and Rescue personnel have conducted extensive search efforts since 31-year-old Dominic Bandorski was reported missing on June 11th. As of this newscast, Bandorski has not been located. According to the release, the search included multiple helicopter patrols, a fixed-wing aircraft search, boat patrols, and ground searches using both off-road vehicles and RCMP police dog services. The release says that search teams also spoke with numerous paddlers and river users as part of the investigation. Police are once again asking anyone who was traveling on the Teslin or Yukon rivers between June 4th and 11th who may have information relevant to the search for Bandorski to contact Whitehorse RCMP at 667-5555. The City of Whitehorse has shared an update on the escarpment along Robert Service Way at the close of the freshet season. In a media release, the city says that the risk of slides along the escarpment remains, but is generally determined to be low. The city's geotechnical engineering team will continue to monitor conditions closely. According to the release, seasonal work to clean up organic material built up behind the barricades along Robert Service Way is scheduled to begin this week. The release says that the road will remain open during this work, but that drivers may experience minor delays. The city reminds residents and visitors alike that if they see activity along the escarpment or if they have concerns, to contact the city. For emergencies, call 911. For non-emergency issues, call the city trouble line at 867-667-2111. For general slope observations or questions, use the Report a Problem form at whitehorse.ca. The government of Yukon has announced over $1 million in funding for Queer Yukon Society over 3 years. In a media release, the Yukon government said that the funding shows support for Queer Yukon Society's new board's efforts to stabilize the organization's financial management and internal operations. According to the release, Queer Yukon will receive over $1.1 million in funding over the course of 3 years, which it will use to continue programming and supports, coordinate events and initiatives, and support inclusion and well-being for all 2SLGBTQIA+ Yukoners. In the release, Queer Yukon Society Executive Director Niall Jansen said that funding support from the Yukon government is essential to offering consistent programming and services that are responsive to the 2SLGBTQIA+ community's needs across the Yukon. To learn more about supports for 2SLGBTQIA+ Yukoners, visit queeryukon.com. 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

That was U2 and B.B. King, one of the best guitar blues singers and guitar player that came out before the rock and roll started, and When Love Comes to Town. And before that, we heard Bruce Springsteen rocking all over the world. Our current time here at Shone FM is 5:46. You listen to William Carlick on Shone FM. I hope you're having a good afternoon. If you have, you want to find something to do, why don't you go check out our visitors that have come to town, the Cochrane Pipe Band. And by the looks of it, they're probably have of Scottish descent because they've got kilts on. So, and pipe band, I guess that's one of

Saga on the loose. This is William Curlick. I'm checking out now because our time is 5:58 and the time's up at 6. So if you enjoyed it, tune back in tomorrow for Tuesday's edition on the Drive Home Show. And taking us closer to the news hour at the top is Candy Duffer and Lily Was Here.

0: From the National Newsroom of the Canadian Press, I'm Lisa Laporte. Toronto police believe the deadly weekend shooting at the Salsa on St. Clair Festival was targeted. Police Chief Myron Demkew says they'll leave no stone unturned as they work to find out who is responsible. Demkew says police could also use the public's help.
1: We are urging anyone who may have captured images or footage or who has information that could assist the investigation to contact Toronto Police immediately.
0: Toronto Police estimate roughly 13,000 people attended the festival, with photos and videos on social media showing festival goers dancing in crowded streets before violence erupted, sending thousands running for cover. A wildfire burning on Anarchist Mountain east of Osoyoos, BC, has triggered an evacuation alert. Meantime, crews fighting out-of-control wildfires near Boston Bar, BC, took advantage of favorable weather today to attack the blaze's direction. Statistics Canada says residents traveled more to the U.S. last month, but visitor numbers remained far below levels seen in 2024.
2: Statistics Canada says return trips from the United States rose 3.2% in June to 1.7 million, marking the third straight month of year-over-year growth. The increase was driven by a 5% jump in car travel, while return trips by plane fell nearly 4%. Despite the rebound, U.S. travel remained almost 29% below June 2024 levels. Many Canadians continue to vacation at home or overseas amid anger over President Donald Trump's tariffs and annexation threats, with overseas trips holding steady at about 873,000. David Augustine, The Canadian Press.
0: A motorist was shot and killed by a federal immigration officer in Maine today, the second time ICE agents have used deadly force in the U.S. in a week. Immigrant rights groups have identified the man who was killed as a 26-year-old Colombian native. U.S. Senator Angus King says he was told by Homeland Security Secretary Mark Wayne Mullen that the man tried to use his vehicle as a weapon against ICE agents in the coastal city of Biddeford. This is at least the ninth time ICE agents have used deadly force since the start of U.S. President Donald Trump's immigration crackdown. And actor Sam Neill, who starred in Jurassic Park and The Piano, has died at the age of 78.
3: In 2023, he revealed he'd been treated for blood cancer, writing, "I'm not afraid to die, but it would annoy me." Just earlier this year, Neill revealed he was cancer-free after undergoing groundbreaking treatment following a years-long battle. His family posting a statement saying, "Sam was surrounded by family and passed with the dignity that has characterized his whole life. The loss was sudden and unexpected, but blessed by the fact that Sam remained cancer-free."
0: That was ABC's Lara Spencer. This is the Canadian Press. In sports, the Winnipeg Jets have signed first-round NHL draft pick Viggo Bjork to a three-year entry-level contract. Spain and France play tomorrow in the semifinals at the FIFA World Cup. Retired Canadian baseball star Justin Morneau has lent his name to a trophy for a new Canadian amateur baseball championship. The Morneau Cup starts tomorrow in Okotoks, Alberta, with under-19 baseball clubs from across Canada. The new Westminster, BC native was a four-time Major League All-Star. He says he feels the tournament can help young developing players.
4: When you have something like a national tournament that you can have as a goal, whether you're with training in the winter, when you finally get to play outside in the spring after the winters that we deal with, it's something that doesn't, you know, I don't want to call it carrot, but something to motivate you to work towards as a team.
0: Meantime, the Toronto Blue Jays are off today ahead of tomorrow's All-Star game. From the Canadian Press, I'm Lisa Laporte.
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1: It was a weekend of family films in movie theaters. Moana made $43 million in ticket sales this weekend, below what analysts had forecast for the film's debut. The live-action remake of that family film comes just 10 years after the original animated version debuted, and just 2 years after Moana 2 hit theaters. Minions and Monsters came in at number 2, collecting $20.5 million.
2: It's good to be back.
1: And Toy Story 5 raked in $18.5 million, enough for third place at the box office. Meanwhile, the Michael Jackson biopic Michael has now officially grossed more than $1 billion at the global box office. It marks the first biopic to ever pass that milestone.
3: I love you.
4: I know.
1: And happy 84th birthday to Harrison Ford today. Mike Dubosky, ABC News.

Mississippi on a Saturday night, especially when there was three of them and only one of me. But they all started laughing and I felt kind of sick. I knew I'd better think of something pretty quick, so I just reached out and kicked old Green Teeth right in the knee.

till I was almost to Arkansas. Well, I think I'm gonna reroute my trip. I wonder if anybody'd think I'd flip if I went to L.A. via Omaha.

0: From the National Newsroom of the Canadian Press, I'm Lisa Laporte. Toronto Police Chief Myron Demkew says the deadly shooting during the city's Salsa Festival over the weekend that left two people dead was a targeted event. Demkew gave an update today.
1: Our investigators are still gathering information and reviewing evidence. Today we're able to release the deceased names and advise that we believe they were targeted. We can also confirm that two firearms were recovered at the scene.
0: Police identified the victims as 25-year-old Shaquan Kwashi and 20-year-old Cesar Vernaza. The U.S. has started carrying out new strikes against Iran. This comes hours after President Donald Trump said Washington would be reinstating a blockade on Iran in the Strait of Hormuz. A motorist was shot and killed by a federal immigration officer in Maine today, the second time ICE agents have used deadly force in the U.S. in a week. Immigrant rights groups have identified the man who was killed as a 26-year-old Colombia native. U.S. Senator Angus King says he was told by Homeland Security Secretary Mark Wayne Mullen that the man tried to use his vehicle as a weapon against ICE agents in the coastal city of Biddeford. A court of Quebec judge in Montreal has found fashion mogul Peter Nygaard guilty of sexual assault and forcible confinement.
2: The 84-year-old, who founded the now-defunct women's apparel company Nygaard International, accepted a plea deal and did not present any evidence in his defense. Quebec prosecutors charged Nygaard in 2022 with one count of sexual assault and one count of forcible confinement. The assault took place at Nygaard's Montreal penthouse between November 1997 and November 1998. The case is separate from Nygaard's conviction in Toronto, where he was found guilty in 2023 of four counts of sexual assault and sentenced to 11 years in prison. Jerry Weeb, Nygaard's lawyer, says her client is waiting for extradition to the United States on similar charges. Eric Morris, The Canadian Press, Montreal.
0: And remembering actor Sam Neill, star of Jurassic Park and The Piano, who passed away at the age of 78 after a battle with blood cancer. Here's ABC's Lara Spencer.
3: To millions, he was Dr. Alan Grant.
4: It's a dinosaur.
3: The reluctant hero of Steven Spielberg's Jurassic Park, propelling him to superstardom, which he talked about right here on Good Morning America in 1993.
4: It's kind of a monster, isn't it? People seem to be very nice to me. That's kind of good. And people come up and make dinosaur noises to me when I'm standing in the checkout line.
3: But his life and career stretched far beyond that franchise.
0: That was ABC's Lara Spencer. This is the Canadian Press. In sports, the Winnipeg Jets have signed first-round NHL draft pick Vigo Bjork to a three-year entry-level contract. Bjork was the eighth overall pick in June's draft. No World Cup action today, but Spain and France play tomorrow in the semifinals. The Toronto Blue Jays are off today ahead of tomorrow's All-Star game in Major League Baseball. And retired Canadian baseball star Justin Morneau has lent his name to a trophy for a new Canadian amateur baseball championship. The Morneau Cup starts tomorrow in Okotoks, Alberta, with under-19 men's baseball clubs from across Canada. Morneau says the tournament fills a need in developing young players.
5: The short answer is trying to get everybody together with a true national championship to see who is the best in the country and give them an opportunity to compete against each other.
0: The new Westminster, BC native played 14 Major League Baseball seasons, was a four-time All-Star, and the 2006 American League MVP. From the Canadian Press, I'm Lisa Laporte.
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0: From the National Newsroom of the Canadian Press, I'm Lisa Laporte. Toronto Police Chief Myron Demkew says the deadly weekend shooting at the Salsa on St. Clair Street Festival understandably has shaken the sense of safety and security that Torontonians expect and deserve. He also says police believe the shooting, which killed two people and sent four others to hospital, was a targeted one. Iran has responded to U.S. airstrikes that were launched early Tuesday morning. Bahrain and two tankers associated with the United Arab Emirates that were traveling through the Strait of Hormuz were both attacked by Iran. One mariner was killed and eight others injured, with the Emirates threatening to retaliate. Statistics Canada says residents traveled more to the U.S. last month, but visitor numbers remained far below 2024 levels.
1: Statistics Canada says return trips from the United States rose 3.2% in June to 1.7 million, marking the third straight month of year-over-year growth. The increase was driven by a 5% jump in car travel, while return trips by plane fell nearly 4%. Despite the rebound, U.S. travel remained almost 29% below June 2024 levels. Many Canadians continue to vacation at home or overseas amid anger over President Donald Trump's tariffs and annexation threats, with overseas trips holding steady at about 873,000. David Augustine, The Canadian Press.
0: A paper published in the Canadian Medical Association Journal says another illness besides Lyme disease is on the rise as tick populations increase in Canada. Senior author Dr. Michael Kwan says it's important for physicians to consider anaplasmosis as a possible diagnosis for patients with unexplained fever who live in areas where ticks are endemic.
2: I think it's really important to be talking about this infection, because we're observing it more and more in clinical practice, in internal medicine, and it's new. This is not an infection that we encountered even 5 years ago in the hospital in Canada.
0: The Public Health Agency of Canada says climate change is increasing the number of black-legged ticks that transmit both Lyme disease and anaplasmosis, especially in Ontario, Quebec, and Nova Scotia. And remembering Sam Neill, the star of Jurassic Park and the Piano, who passed away at the age of 78 after a battle with blood cancer. Here's ABC's Lara Spencer.
3: Tributes are pouring in for the actor from TV and film friends. Toni Collette, who starred with Neill in A Long Way Down and Dirty Deeds, took to Instagram to share, and she wrote, "I love you, dear Sam. You hero, you legend, you sweetheart, our great friend. You are already missed so very much. Continue in peace wherever you are."
0: That was ABC's Lara Spencer. This is the Canadian Press. In sports, the Winnipeg Jets have signed first-round NHL draft pick Viggo Bjork to a three-year entry-level contract. Spain and France play tomorrow in the World Cup semifinals. Retired Canadian baseball star Justin Morneau has lent his name to a trophy for a new Canadian amateur baseball championship. The Morneau Cup starts tomorrow in Okotoks, Alberta, with under-19 baseball clubs from across Canada. The new Westminster, BC native was a four-time Major League All-Star and the 2006 American League MVP. He feels the tournament can help young developing players.
4: When you have something like a national tournament that you can have as a goal, whether you're with training in the winter, when you finally get to play outside in the spring after the winters that we deal with, it's something that doesn't, I don't want to call it carrot, but something to motivate you to work towards as a team.
0: Meantime, the Toronto Blue Jays are off today ahead of tomorrow's All-Star game. From the Canadian Press, I'm Lisa Laporte.

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0: From the National Newsroom of the Canadian Press, I'm Lisa Laporte. Scores of people turned out in Toronto Monday evening for a candlelight vigil honoring the victims of a deadly weekend shooting at a neighborhood festival. Earlier Monday, police identified 25-year-old Shaquan Kwashi and 20-year-old Cesar Vernaza as the two people killed at the Salsa on St. Clair Street party, saying the two knew each other. Four others were injured in the shooting, which police say they believe was a targeted incident. Iran has responded to U.S. airstrikes that were launched early Tuesday morning with attacks on Bahrain and two tankers in the Strait of Hormuz. U.S. President Donald Trump said Monday the country was reinstating a blockade on the strait against Iran, while suggesting America will charge other ships for a safe passage through the waterway. Prime Minister Mark Carney's Deputy Chief of Staff Braden Cayley is stepping down from the role and plans to run for a seat in Parliament. Perez Strategies principal Andrew Perez is also a Liberal commentator. He says he thinks Cayley's move is great news for the party.
1: This Prime Minister is increasingly putting space between himself and his vision and his agenda for the country versus that of the previous Prime Minister.
0: While Cayley has substantial behind-the-scenes political experience in Ottawa, Perez says bringing him into a possible MP role could allow Carney to add someone to caucus who's already aligned with his vision. A Court of Quebec judge in Montreal has found fashion mogul Peter Nygaard guilty of sexual assault and forcible confinement.
2: The 84-year-old accepted a plea deal and did not present any evidence in his defense. Quebec prosecutors charged Nygaard in 2022. The assault took place at Nygaard's Montreal penthouse between November 1997 and November 1998. The case is separate from Nygaard's conviction in Toronto, where he was found guilty in 2023 of four counts of sexual assault and sentenced to 11 years in prison. Eric Morris, The Canadian Press, Montreal.
0: And a grandfather is recovering after a bison at Yellowstone National Park charged and threw him into the air over the weekend. Here's ABC's Trevor Ault.
3: It happened Friday in the height of the summer tourism season, that bison inside a picnic area of the park.
4: Look out, a bison!
3: And as it stops to rest, that grandfather and his grandson taking photos. That's when the buffalo stirs and charges. The grandfather, unable to escape, flipped 8 feet into the air. That grandfather suffered multiple broken bones. He's recovering after surgery. His grandson was not hurt.
0: Park officials say bison can weigh up to more than 900 kilograms and urge people to keep their distance because animals can be unpredictable. This is the Canadian Press. In sports, Jordan Walker homered on his last six swings to become the first St. Louis Cardinal to win the Home Run Derby Monday night ahead of tomorrow's All-Star game in Major League Baseball. Retired Canadian baseball star Justin Morneau has lent his name to a trophy for a new Canadian amateur baseball championship. The Morneau Cup starts tomorrow in Okotoks, Alberta, with under-19 men's baseball clubs from across Canada playing. Morneau says the tournament fills a need in developing young players.
5: The short answer is trying to get everybody together with a true national championship to see who is the best in the country and give them an opportunity to compete against each other.
0: Morneau is from New Westminster, B.C. He played 14 Major League Baseball seasons, was a four-time All-Star, and the 2006 American League MVP. And the Winnipeg Jets have signed first-round NHL draft pick Vigo Bjork to a three-year entry-level contract. From the Canadian Press, I'm Lisa Laporte.

If you put stuff on layaway at the dollar store, you might be a Redskin. Hi, this is Don Bernstein, and you are listening to Shone FM 98.1 on your dial, where all the cousins meet.

From the National Newsroom of the Canadian Press, I'm Lisa Laporte. Scores of people turned out in Toronto Monday evening for the victims of a deadly weekend shooting at a neighborhood festival. Earlier Monday, police identified 25-year-old Shaquan Kwashi and 20-year-old Caesar Vernaza as the two men.

0: and killed at the Salsa on St. Clair Street party. Four others were injured in the shooting, which police say was targeted. A helicopter pilot from BC has died while fighting a wildfire in southwestern Colorado. The Gunnison County Sheriff's Office says Nicholas Dale of Souk, BC, was killed when a helicopter he was piloting crashed in the Silverjack Reservoir. The 56-year-old was the only person on board the chopper, which was helping firefighters battle the Gold Mountain Fire. Statistics Canada says residents traveled more to the U.S. last month, but visitor numbers remained far below 2024 levels.
1: Statistics Canada says return trips from the United States rose 3.2% in June to 1.7 million, marking the third straight month of year-over-year growth. The increase was driven by a 5% jump in car travel, while return trips by plane fell nearly 4%. Despite the rebound, U.S. travel remained almost 29% below June 2024 levels. Many Canadians continue to vacation at home or overseas amid anger over President Donald Trump's tariffs and annexation threats, with overseas trips holding steady at about 873,000. David Augustine, The Canadian Press.
0: Former Nova Scotia Premier John Hamm, who led the province from 1999 until his retirement in 2006, has died at the age of 88.
2: Hamm was known for his soft-spoken yet direct approach to politics. His former colleagues say he was never afraid to do the right thing, even if it made him unpopular. Through cost-cutting, he delivered Nova Scotia's first balanced budget in 40 years in 2002. Many say his biggest achievement was the renegotiation of the Atlantic Accord in 2005. That let Nova Scotia keep revenue from offshore energy without equalization clawbacks. Devin Stevens, The Canadian Press.
0: Authorities in Thailand say most of the people killed in a huge fire in Bangkok Sunday were found trapped in windowless bathrooms. At least 30 people were killed. And remembering Sam Neill, the star of Jurassic Park and the Piano, who has died at the age of 78 after a battle with blood cancer. Here's ABC's Lara Spencer.
3: Tributes are pouring in for the actor from TV and film friends. Toni Collette, who starred with Neil in A Long Way Down and Dirty Deeds, took to Instagram to share, and she wrote, "I love you, dear Sam. You hero, you legend, you sweetheart, our great friend. You are already missed so very much. Continue in peace wherever you are."
0: That was ABC's Lara Spencer. This is the Canadian Press. In sports, the Vancouver Whitecaps have punched their ticket to the Canadian Championship semifinal round with a 1-1 draw against the Calgary-based Cavalry on Monday. France and Spain play tomorrow in the first of two powerhouse semifinal matches at the FIFA World Cup. Argentina plays England on Wednesday in the other semifinal. Jordan Walker homered on his last six swings to become the first St. Louis Cardinal to win the Home Run Derby Monday night ahead of tomorrow's All-Star game in the major leagues. Major League Baseball, meantime, is facing a potential work stoppage over management's proposed salary cap. The current labor contract expires on December 1st and a lockout is expected. The proposal aims to reduce payroll disparities. All-stars like Juan Soto, Bryce Harper, and Paul Skeens oppose it, arguing it would limit earnings and opportunities for young players. Players are seeking expanded free agency and arbitration rights. From the Canadian Press, I'm Lisa Laporte.

Every now and then, I think you might like to hear something from us. Nice and easy. But there's just one thing, you see. We never, ever do nothing nice and easy. We always do it nice and rough. But we're going to take the beginning of this song and do it easy.

0: From the National Newsroom of the Canadian Press, I'm Lisa Laporte. Scores of people turned out to a candlelight vigil in Toronto Monday evening for the victim
1: was targeted. Scores of people turned out Monday evening for a candlelight vigil outside St. Matthew's United Church, not far from where the violence erupted. Hours earlier, police identified the victims as 25-year-old Shaquan Kwashi and 20-year-old Cesar Vernazza. Toronto Mayor Olivia Chow says she has every confidence that police will find those responsible.
2: We will not let reckless criminals stop Toronto's tradition of outdoor street festivals. I will keep working with city staff and the chief to make sure festivals are safe.
1: Four people were sent to hospital after gunfire erupted Saturday evening during the Salsa on St. Clair Street party, where police said 13,000 people had gathered. Police are investigating two other weekend shootings in Toronto.

0: For any potential links between them. RCMP in Saskatchewan say officers responded to 177 calls over the weekend during the Country Thunder Music Festival in Craven. Mounties say they also laid various charges after reports of drinking and driving, mischief and assaults. They also had to deal with thefts of coolers, lawn chairs and items from a merchandise booth. RCMP had partnered with Saskatchewan Government Insurance to conduct traffic stops near the festival grounds in the village outside Regina. Police say 54 people received roadside suspensions for driving under the influence of alcohol or drugs. Police in southwestern Colorado say a man from British Columbia has died after the helicopter he was piloting crashed while battling a wildfire. Colorado's Gunnison County Sheriff's Office says the body of 56-year-old Nicholas Dale of Souk on southern Vancouver Island was pulled from his helicopter that went down in the Silver Jack Reservoir, southwest of Aspen. Dale, a married father of two, had been helping firefighters with the Gold Mountain Fire, which has grown to about 148 square kilometers in size. Outrage is growing in Maine after U.S. federal immigration agents apparently shot and killed someone during an enforcement operation in Biddeford, south of Portland. Local prosecutors are asking the public for any tips or videos to assist with their investigation. Here's ABC's Melissa Adan.
1: An ICE spokesperson telling ABC News the person left the residence in a vehicle. ICE tried to stop it. The vehicle fled, and fearing for public safety, an officer discharged his weapon and struck the driver, killing him. A nearby Ring camera capturing what appears to be the sound of gunfire. Maine Senator Angus King telling reporters the man killed was not the target of the operation.
0: It's the second time in a week that U.S. ICE agents have used deadly force and at least the ninth death since President Donald Trump began his immigration crackdown. This is the Canadian Press. In sports, St. Louis Cardinals slugger Jordan Walker played spoiler in Philadelphia and homered on his final six swings to knock off Philly slugger Kyle Schwarber 12-11 and silence the Philly Boo Birds in the final round at Citizens Bank Park Monday. Walker became the first Cardinal to win MLB's home run derby. In soccer, the Vancouver Whitecaps have punched their ticket to the Canadian Championship semifinal round with a 1-1 draw against the Calgary-based Cavalry on Monday night. The MLS Caps, who have won the Voyageurs Cup 4 years in a row, won the two-leg quarterfinal series against the CPL Cavalry 5-2 on aggregate. The Caps will play MLS side CF Montreal in September's two-match semifinal series. Kylian Mbappe and France haven't trailed in this year's World Cup. Neither has Spain, but only one can reach the final. France and Spain play Tuesday in the first of two semifinal matches. From the Canadian Press, I'm Karen Rebo. Thank you.

dark. You're born alone, you die alone, you ride lonesome from the start. I've been chasing after fortune, I've been running after fame. It's like trying to paint the side of a fast-moving train.

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Now I'm twisted and I'm bent. Blossoms in the trees, they're so delicate and fine. But when they fall from the branch, they just

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And say bonjour. I'm David McLeod from NCI FM, based out of Winnipeg and Thompson, Manitoba. 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

0: Hello, everyone. This is your Action News reporter with all the news that is news across the nation on the scene at the supermarket. There seems to have been some disturbance here. Pardon me, sir. Did you see what happened?
1: Yeah, I did. I was standing over here by the tomatoes, and here he come, running through the pole beans, through the fruits and vegetables, naked as a jaybird. And I hollered over to Ethel. I said, "Don't look, Ethel!" And it's too late. She'd already been incensed.
2: Here he comes.
1: Boogie-dee, boogie-dee.
2: There he goes.
1: Boogie-dee, boogie-dee.

0: Fox and News reporter once again, and we're here at the gas station. Pardon me, sir, did you see what happened?
1: Yeah, Dave. I was just in here getting my tires checked, and he just appeared out of the traffic. Just come streaking around the grease right there. Didn't have nothing on but a smile. I looked in there, and Ethel was getting her clothes ranked. I hollered, "Don't look, Ethel!" And it's too late. She'd already been mooned. Flashed her right there in front of the shop, so...
2: Yeah, Chris.
1: Boogity, boogity.
2: Yeah.

0: Once again, your Action News reporter in the booth at the gym covering the disturbance at the basketball playoff. Pardon me, sir. Did you see what happened?
1: Yeah, deep. Hey, Tom, I was just going down there to get Ethel a snow cone. Here he come, right out of the cheap seats. Dribbling. Right down the middle of the court. Didn't have on nothing but his PAs. Made a hook shot and got out through the concession stand. I hollered up at Ethel. I said, "Don't look, Ethel!" It was too late. She'd already got a free shot. Grandstand. Right there in front of the home page.
2: What is it calling the street?
1: Here comes the kid. Who's that with it? Ethel!
0: Is that you, Ethel?
2: He's just as proud as he can be.
0: What do you think you're doing?

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0: don't believe it. 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Hey, Ray. Hey, Sugar. Tell them who we are.
1: Well, we're big rock singers. We got golden fingers. And we're loved everywhere we go.
0: That sounds like us.
1: We sing.

Sometimes, some days, some black roommates I love love. Sometimes, some days, some black roommates I love love. Sometimes, some days, some black roommates.

0: Now this update from the Canadian Press. Environment Canada has heat warnings up for most of Ontario this morning, with heat and humidity combining to feel like 40 degrees in the north and possibly 45 in most of southern Ontario. And now forest fires are threatening some communities in Ontario's northwest. Police in southwestern Colorado say a man from British Columbia has died after the helicopter he was piloting crashed while battling a wildfire. The sheriff's office says the body of 56-year-old Nicholas Dale from Souk on Vancouver Island was pulled from his helicopter that went down in the Silver Jack Reservoir southwest of Aspen while helping fight the Gold Mountain Fire. And a Quebec-based shipping firm says it has repeatedly had to postpone plans for two of its ships to exit the Strait of Hormuz after nearly 5 months trapped by war in the Persian Gulf. From the Canadian Press, I'm Karen Rebo.
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This is Gail Bamford from FH Collins. Good morning, Yukon.

I was lost in trouble and strife. 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And now it's a brand new day.

You know, sometimes I wonder, when I ain't getting nowhere, what would old Willie do when things get too much to bear? And I see him sitting on his lonely old bus, and he's got his problems just like any of us. And I bet he'd just take a deep breath and he'd let them all go.

And then I bet he'd feel hungry in a way that seems strange. Yes, hungry for all the things he just can't change. Like the time he passed out in his own bedroom, and his ex-wife sewed him up in the sheet, and she beat him with a broom, and he forgave her. And you think that that's rough? Well, then the IRS came and they took away all his stuff. They took his golf course and his recording studio.

0: From the National Newsroom of the Canadian Press, I'm Karen Rebo. Environment Canada has heat warnings up for most of Ontario this morning, with heat and humidity combining to feel like 40 degrees in the north and possibly 45 in most of southern Ontario. And now forest fires are threatening some communities in Ontario's northwest. The Ontario Provincial Police Force says on social media that evacuation orders are in place for Armstrong and Cushing Lake, as well as Collins First Nation, White Sand First Nation, and Lac du Mille-Lacs First Nation. Police in southwestern Colorado say a man from British Columbia has died after the helicopter he was piloting crashed while battling a wildfire. The sheriff's office in Colorado's Gunnison County says the body of 56-year-old Nicholas Dale from the community of Souk on Vancouver Island was pulled from his helicopter that went down in the Silver Jack Reservoir southwest of Aspen. The married father of two had been helping firefighters with the Gold Mountain Fire. Scores of people turned out last night for a candlelight vigil held in the wake of last weekend's festival shooting in Toronto that killed two men and injured four other people. There was a sacred fire outside St. Matthew's United Church and prayers were said. Jenny King Fekili, a pastor at a nearby Anglican church, says she learned of the shooting while visiting a friend in hospital.
1: I came out of the hospital. My husband, who's also an Anglican priest, and he said to me, "Did you hear? I sent you something." And I looked. My first thoughts were, "Lord, have mercy."
0: Toronto Police Chief Myron Demkew said police are investigating two other weekend shootings for any links in the aftermath of the festival attack. He called for tougher penalties for such brazen public attacks.
2: When someone is shot and killed in a congregate setting, whether it's a stray bullet or because someone started a fight and pulled a gun, such offenses should be classified as first-degree murder.
0: Gunfire broke out at the festival that was attended by 13,000 people. Hundreds of Indigenous chiefs are gathering in Ottawa today for the Assembly of First Nations annual gathering. Over 3 days, chiefs will be debating 53 separate resolutions, including ones on the federal government's major projects agenda, the state of First Nations child welfare. They'll also hear presentations on the government's recently tabled First Nations Clean Water Act. And South Carolina Governor Henry McMaster has named Darlene Graham Nordone as her late brother Lindsey Graham's temporary replacement in the U.S. Senate. Graham died over the weekend at age 71. Nordone will serve the remaining months of her brother's term, which ends in January. Senate Majority Leader John Thune says she'll be sworn in this afternoon. This is the Canadian Press. In sports, France and Spain are set to do battle this afternoon in Arlington, Texas, in the first 2026 World Cup semifinal showdown. England will play Argentina tomorrow in Atlanta in the other semifinal, with the winners meeting Sunday in the championship game. The Vancouver Whitecaps advanced to the Canadian Championship semifinal round with a 1-1 draw last night against the Calgary-based Cavalry. The MLS Caps, who have won the Voyageurs Cup 4 years in a row, will play CF Montreal in September's two-match semifinal series. Dylan Cease of the Toronto Blue Jays will be the American League's starting pitcher for tonight's Major League Baseball All-Star Game in Philadelphia, with the Jays' Ernie Clement starting at second base. And St. Louis Cardinals slugger Jordan Walker played spoiler in Philadelphia last night and homered on his final six swings to knock off Phillies slugger Kyle Schwarber and win MLB's Home Run Derby. From the Canadian Press, I'm Karen Rebo.
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0: settle for a slow down. Come on, just slow down. I'd settle for a slow down.
1: Chunk, ye die hooker, we're short, e custig, ye de gotti, or ye a woonie. I tell my grandchild to show respect to women.

Old man Wrigley lived in that white house down the street where I grew up. 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We struck a friendship up. Spent a few long summers out on his old porch swing. Said he was in the war, went in the Navy, lost his wife, lost his baby. Broke down and asked him one time, how you keep from going crazy? 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I asked him what he meant.

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She said, "Oh, by the way, son,

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Thought about a couple long lost summers. I didn't know whether to cry or laugh. There was ever anybody

0: From the National Newsroom of the Canadian Press, I'm Karen Rebo. Environment Canada has heat warnings up for most of Ontario this morning, with heat and humidity combining to feel like 40 degrees in the north and possibly 45 in most of southern Ontario. And now forest fires are threatening some communities in Ontario's northwest. The Ontario Provincial Police Force says on social media that evacuation orders are in place for Armstrong and Cushing Lake, as well as Collins First Nation, White Sand First Nation, and Lac du Mille-Lac First Nation. Police in southwestern Colorado say a man from British Columbia has died after the helicopter he was piloting crashed while battling a wildfire. The sheriff's office in Colorado's Gunnison County says the body of 56-year-old Nicholas Dale from the community of Souk on Vancouver Island was pulled from his helicopter that went down in the Silver Jack Reservoir southwest of Aspen. The married father of two had been helping firefighters with the Gold Mountain Fire. Scores of people turned out last night for a candlelight vigil held in the wake of last weekend's festival shooting in Toronto that killed two men and injured four other people. There was a sacred fire outside St. Matthew's United Church and prayers were said. Jenny King Fekili, a pastor at a nearby Anglican church, says she learned of the shooting while visiting a friend in hospital.
1: I came out of the hospital. My husband, who's also an Anglican priest, and he said to me, "Did you hear? I sent you something." And I looked. My first thoughts were, "Lord, have mercy."
0: Toronto Police Chief Myron Demkew said police are investigating two other weekend shootings for any links in the aftermath of the festival attack. He called for tougher penalties for such brazen public attacks.
2: When someone is shot and killed in a congregate setting, whether it's a stray bullet or because someone started a fight and pulled a gun, such offenses should be classified as first-degree murder.
0: Gunfire broke out at the festival that was attended by 13,000 people. Hundreds of Indigenous chiefs are gathering in Ottawa today for the Assembly of First Nations annual gathering. Over 3 days, chiefs will be debating 53 separate resolutions, including ones on the federal government's major projects agenda, the state of First Nations child welfare. They'll also hear presentations on the government's recently tabled First Nations Clean Water Act. And South Carolina Governor Henry McMaster has named Darlene Graham Nordone as her late brother Lindsey Graham's temporary replacement in the U.S. Senate. Graham died over the weekend at age 71. Nordone will serve the remaining months of her brother's term, which ends in January. Senate Majority Leader John Thune says she'll be sworn in this afternoon. This is the Canadian Press. In sports, France and Spain are set to do battle this afternoon in Arlington, Texas, in the first 2026 World Cup semifinal showdown. England will play Argentina tomorrow in Atlanta in the other semifinal, with the winners meeting Sunday in the championship game. The Vancouver Whitecaps advanced to the Canadian Championship semifinal round with a 1-1 draw last night against the Calgary-based Cavalry. The MLS Caps, who have won the Voyageurs Cup 4 years in a row, will play CF Montreal in September's two-match semifinal series. Dylan Cease of the Toronto Blue Jays will be the American League starting pitcher for tonight's Major League Baseball All-Star Game in Philadelphia, with the Jays' Ernie Clement starting at second base. And St. Louis Cardinals slugger Jordan Walker played spoiler in Philadelphia last night and homered on his final six swings to knock off Phillies slugger Kyle Schwarber and win MLB's Home Run Derby. From the Canadian Press, I'm Karen Rebo.

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Wow, that is Mr. Randy Travis, and If I Didn't Have You, Clint Black before that with A Bad Goodbye, and we started the set with Daniel Bradbury and The Heart of Dixie. Good morning, everyone. This is Carl Capaltier. I'm right here with you until 10 o'clock, and of course, bringing you the finest country music we can find for you. And we have our Canadian country music star, Jade Eagleson, and he's going to sing a song called Do It Anyway.

0: Eight Eagle Sand, Do It Anyway, and it is almost 20 minutes after 7, and I got a song by Doug Supernova called Reno, which will come right after this message.
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0: Mr. Doug Supena and Reno, 24 minutes after 7, and it is a Tuesday, Stuart, and we look out the window and we don't see too much sun, but looks like some of the smoke in those mountains are a factor.
1: Yeah, I mean, Environment Canada put out an air quality advisory on Friday, and then they lifted it late Sunday night.
0: Mm-hmm.
1: But you know, just because they've lifted the air quality advisory doesn't mean that it's out of the air completely. You can't really, I either can't smell it in town or I'm so used to it that I don't even think about it anymore.
0: Yes.
1: But you know, the air is pretty clear, but you can still see the haze.
0: There's
1: above
0: haze
1: the mountains
0: out there.
1: But you know what? That's just one of those things that you come to get used to when you live in the Yukon in the summertime is just that little bit of a haze.
0: My
1: folks came to visit for the first time. 3 years ago, mm-hmm. actually. And, you know, it's funny because they were trying to get away from the hot, humid Southern Ontario weather.
0: Oh, yes.
1: And yes. The week that they were here was the week that we had our heat wave.
0: Heat wave!
1: So they came up expecting, slightly cooler weather. Mm. They were hoping to get away from the Ontario wildfire smoke. And within 2 days, a wildfire started somewhere between here and Haines Junction. Ibex Valley is where it was.
0: Mm.
1: And so they were like, well, we've got everything that we just left. I think the biggest benefit to them was, you know, seeing Whitehorse because it's beautiful and seeing me.
0: Yes, of course. Absolutely. Yeah. Well, the sports event coming up today at 11 o'clock, the big game between France and Spain.
1: France and Spain,
0: yes.
1: In the quarterfinals for the World Cup. Winner goes on to battle it out for first place.
0: Yes, indeed.
1: And then the loser is battling it out for third place against either England or Argentina. So this is, and we touched on this a bit yesterday,
0: yeah.
1: but these are the teams that you kind of expect to do well during
0: the
1: World Cup.
0: Yeah.
1: So, I mean, I'm looking forward to seeing what happens.
0: Mm-hmm.
1: The English blood in me is thinking go England.
0: Go England.
1: But the Scottish blood in me is thinking go anybody else. So two factors at play here.
0: Mm-hmm. Yes, indeed. So we're looking forward to that game. And, of course, the big final. Well, you got to watch tomorrow's game, too, England. Argentina, their game is on at noon, and then the third place game is on Saturday, July the 18th. Is that the 18th?
1: Yeah. It must be the 18th.
0: It is the 18th, and on Sunday the 19th, the big game, the championship by whoever it may be.
1: Whoever may be. So,
0: it should be great.
1: So keep an eye on it so you know who some of the players are as we head into the third place game and the finals. But yeah, you know, it is crazy to think that it has been about a month since the World Cup started. It doesn't feel that long, but a lot of soccer has been played in the last month.
0: It's a lot of football sports drama during that time, for sure.
1: Mm-hmm. Ain't that the truth?
0: Very interesting playdowns, for sure. And, yes, we are, I guess, in lost in the shuffle, of course, is our Jays, who are still struggling a wee bit. But as we decided, they're going to make a run for it soon, And home runs will abound, and victories in several in a row. It'll just be just marvelous when they do that.
1: Absolutely. I mean, they've got a good chunk of downtime this week. Their next game isn't until Friday against the White Sox,
0: and that should give them they got a few days to get the body back in shape and. Don't give the White Sox a run for their money.
1: Yeah, maybe go through some of the basics just to be on the safe side, and watch some White Sox games so that they know what to expect on Friday.
0: All right. So we got the highlights of your news today is.
1: There's a review that the government of Yukon is going to be starting for the Yukon Development Corporation. And the rest of the newscast is a follow-up of two follow-up stories about the education review the status report from that review that was published last week.
0: All right, folks, and let's not wait any further and get Stuart to deliver the news.
2: From our studios in Whitehorse, Yukon, this is the Shonathem News.
1: This is Stuart Cardinal Bunnell with the Shonathem News for Tuesday, July 14th. A former Yukon teacher says that he is not surprised by the findings of the Yukon External Independent Review Panel in its review of the Department of Education so far. Speaking with Shonathem, former Yukon teacher Jason Cook offered some insight to the findings of the first status report published last week. One area in the first status report was focused on norms and culture. Cook says that he noticed that the concerns noted by the panel are not issues that stand on their own.
3: You know, what stands out to me is that the findings are all connected in the review. You know, culture, burnout, mistrust, turnover, classroom complexity, political responses, lack of support, they're not separate problems. They all feed each other. So when the teachers feel unsupported, students lose support. When staff are afraid to speak honestly, leadership stops hearing the truth. And when the system reacts only after public pressure, the damage has already reached the classrooms.
1: Cook says he has had personal experience with all of these problems while working as a teacher at Porter Creek Secondary School. He compared the experience to that of an abusive relationship in which teachers feel powerless to address the issues they face every day. Cook went on to say that the issues can be addressed, but that it won't be easy.
3: It's going to take leadership. It's going to take someone going in who knows what they're doing, knows education, and does the job. And I think what's recommended in the report is a great idea, and having those separations of powers is a great first start.
1: In addition to former educators, the executive director of the First Nations School Board has also shared her thoughts on last week's status report. Speaking with Shone FM, FNSB executive director Melissa Flynn said that the First Nations School Board was happy to see what the panel had to say in its first status report.
4: We were thrilled. It's really affirming what we heard from the review. I think across the Yukon, as the panel very clearly stated, that the challenges have been very similar. And I think there's a lot of people that are thrilled to see the recommendations that this review panel put forward.
1: In the report, the panel discusses concerns about organizational structure and the relationship and communication that the Department of Education has with partners, such as school boards. In particular, Flynn says that she can see the confusion that schools and the department can have through several layers of bureaucracy based around what decisions are being made and by whom. Flynn says that FNSB suffers this to a lesser extent, due in part to the space it has from the Department of Education.
4: We certainly have a flexibility and an agility under a board to be able to work faster, and we have the authority to do so. And so we've certainly been enjoying that authority being just separated a little bit from the Department of Education, being able to change our literacy plan very quickly in response to learners' needs, being able to hire staff in our rural communities in a different way. And so I think it's, moving the authority of schools away from the Ministry of Education. I think that's a great idea.
1: The panel's first status report is available online at yeir.ca. Yukon RCMP continue to search for a canoeist who went missing on the Teslin River last month. In a media release, police say that Yukon RCMP and Yukon Search and Rescue personnel have conducted extensive search efforts since 31-year-old Dominic Bandorski was reported missing on June 11th. As of this newscast, Bandorski has not been located. According to the release, the search included multiple helicopter patrols, a fixed-wing aircraft search, boat patrols, and ground searches using both off-road vehicles and RCMP police dog services. The release says that search teams also spoke with numerous paddlers and river users as part of the investigation. Police are once again asking anyone who was traveling on the Teslin or Yukon rivers between June 4th and 11th who may have information relevant to the search for Bandorski to contact Whitehorse RCMP at 667-5555. That's the Shone FM News for Tuesday, July 14th. 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

That is Miss Danny Lee. I don't feel that way anymore. Next up, Pat Green and Guy Like.

0: That's Pat Green. Guy like me. We got this message for you. We'll be back with Crystal Shawanda and Dawn of a New Day.
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good to the last note. That is Crystal Shawanda and Dawn of a New Day. Steve Warner is next with I've Got Dreams.

Yeah, that is Steve Warner. I Got Dreams. And we got 10 minutes to the top of the hour. And as usual, at this time, we bring you the weather update. Beaver Creek is at 6 degrees and the wind southeast at 6. Burwash is partly cloudy and 10 degrees, the windy southeast 23 with gusts of 38. Fort Carmack, 10 degrees and calm. Dawson is mostly cloudy, 7 degrees, and the wind east at 7. For Faro, it is mostly cloudy, and the warm spot at 13 degrees, and the wind is west at 11. For Mayo, mostly cloudy, it's at 11 degrees, and the wind north at 2. Haines Junction is a cool spot. They're at 4 degrees and calm. Old Crow looking at 12 degrees with the wind west-southwest at 7. For Pelly Ranch, Fort Selkirk, it's 12 degrees and the wind north at 4. Rock River is at 10, the wind west-southwest at 8. Teslin is mainly sunny at 9, the wind northeast at 3. For Watson Lake, mainly sunny, 11 degrees, with the wind east at 5. White Horse, well, mostly cloudy, 9 degrees, and the wind south at 8. And now, going back to the music, we have a song by Jack Ingram, and That's a Man.

after working 7 long hot days a week. Yeah, he's the kind of fella that people get real quiet when he stands up in church to speak.

Oh, yes, we remember that. Welcome back. Welcome back, Carter. TV series from way back. Only a few of us will remember that. But it's a nice little tune, too. Our time now, well, we got a minute left, and we'll just have a musical interlude to take us there. Here's On the Rebound by Floyd Kramer to take us to the news.

From the National Newsroom of the Canadian Press, I'm Karen Rebo. Environment Canada has heat warnings up for most of Ontario this morning, with heat and humidity combining to feel like 40 degrees in the north and possibly 45 in most of southern Ontario. And now forest fires are threatening some communities in Ontario's northwest. The Ontario Provincial Police Force says on social media that evacuation orders are in place for Armstrong and Cushing Lane.

0: Lake, as well as Collins First Nation, White Sand First Nation, and Lac du Mille-Lac First Nation. Police in southwestern Colorado say a man from British Columbia has died after the helicopter he was piloting crashed while battling a wildfire. The sheriff's office in Colorado's Gunnison County says the body of 56-year-old Nicholas Dale from the community of Souk on Vancouver Island was pulled from his helicopter that went down in the Silver Jack Reservoir, southwest of Aspen. The married father of two had been helping firefighters with the Gold Mountain Fire. Scores of people turned out last night for a candlelight vigil held in the wake of last weekend's festival shooting in Toronto that killed two men and injured four other people. There was a sacred fire outside St. Matthew's United Church and prayers were said. Jenny King Fekhili, a pastor at a nearby Anglican church, says she learned of the shooting while visiting a friend in hospital.
1: I came out of the hospital and my husband, who's also an Anglican priest, and he said to me, "Did you hear? I sent you something." And I looked. My first thoughts were, "Lord, have mercy."
0: Toronto Police Chief Myron Demkew said police are investigating two other weekend shootings for any links in the aftermath of the festival attack. He called for tougher penalties for such brazen public attacks.
2: When someone is shot and killed in a congregate setting, whether it's a stray bullet or because someone started a fight and pulled a gun, such offenses should be classified as first-degree murder.
0: Gunfire broke out at the festival that was attended by 13,000 people. Hundreds of Indigenous chiefs are gathering in Ottawa today for the Assembly of First Nations annual gathering. Over 3 days, chiefs will be debating 53 separate resolutions, including ones on the federal government's major projects agenda, the state of First Nations child welfare. They'll also hear presentations on the government's recently tabled First Nations Clean Water Act. And South Carolina Governor Henry McMaster has named Darlene Graham Nordone as her late brother Lindsey Graham's temporary replacement in the U.S. Senate. Graham died over the weekend at age 71. Nordone will serve the remaining months of her brother's term, which ends in January. Senate Majority Leader John Thune says she'll be sworn in this afternoon. This is the Canadian Press. In sports, France and Spain are set to do battle this afternoon in Arlington, Texas, in the first 2026 World Cup semifinal showdown. England will play Argentina tomorrow in Atlanta in the other semifinal, with the winners meeting Sunday in the championship game. The Vancouver Whitecaps advanced to the Canadian Championship semifinal round with a 1-1 draw last night against the Calgary-based Cavalry. The MLS Caps, who have won the Voyageurs Cup 4 years in a row, will play CF Montreal in September's two-match semifinal series. Dylan Cease of the Toronto Blue Jays will be the American League starting pitcher for tonight's Major League Baseball All-Star Game in Philadelphia, with the Jays' Ernie Clement starting at second base. And St. Louis Cardinals slugger Jordan Walker played spoiler in Philadelphia last night and homered on his final six swings to knock off Phillies slugger Kyle Schwarber and win MLB's Home Run Derby. From the Canadian Press, I'm Karen Ribeau.

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1: That was none other than Jason Blaine, Give It To Me. And now we have this song by Casey Musgraves and Dry Spell.

Oh, yeah, that is none other than Casey Musgraves and Dry Spell. Our next artist is Mr. Joe Diffie, and is it cold in here?

Is it cold in here? Oh, that is Mr. Joe Diffie. And we have a Canadian lady who is very popular, Jess Moskaluk. Here is a song from Jess. It is called Last Rodeo.

0: That is Jess Moskaluk and Last Rodeo. It is 20 after, and now, well, first we got this message, and then we rode in trucks.
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0: Mr. Luke Bryan, we rode in trucks, and that we did, at least I did. And back in my day, pickup trucks was our conveyance. You know, we pile in the back of the truck and off we go to a picnic or whatever. We didn't think about that very much until later years when the seatbelts were mandatory.
1: Yeah, you know, it's one of those things that that you know, because I was born in the late 90s, and you know, I grew up in the 2000s. So seatbelts were just a way of life for me.
0: By then, they were a way of life. Yes.
1: But you know what? Anytime I saw a movie that was set in
0: the 50s or 60s,
1: even the 70s,
0: yeah,
1: you would see, you know, all these teenage hooligans piling into the back of a pickup truck.
0: Absolutely.
1: And no seatbelt, no nothing, and they just go off and they have their adventure. Mm. Meanwhile, I'm sitting there having a nervous fit going,
0: ooh,
1: is someone going to tell them?
0: It could be dangerous to.
1: Yeah. My dad had a very, very strict rule as I was growing up. The car doesn't move until everybody is buckled in.
0: Yes.
1: As far as I know, he still has that rule.
0: Yes.
1: So, no, it's you know, times change and safety rules change, and it's usually for the better. It's just one of those things that I have to brace myself for when I'm watching movies set back in the day. Is just the sheer danger that they're putting themselves in.
0: Look at that, sports-wise, and getting off to the different football, Canadian Football League, on Friday, Edmonton and BC tangle. BC has been struggling a wee bit this start of this season. They're 1-3.
1: Oof.
0: And they're playing Edmonton, who are 4-1 right now. The game is on 6 p.m., and I'm going to be in Edmonton, and I'm thinking just maybe I'll take in the game, because that's two of my teams there. When I was a kid, as I probably mentioned before, I used to go to Edmonton Eskimo games. We filled a knothole gang, a bunch of us kids, and cheer on the Eskimos. And later, as I said, I gotta use my BC roots. After all, I was born in BC, so gotta cheer for my home team. So I've been cheering for BC, but when BC and Edmonton clash, I sometimes have to figure out, who am I cheering for?
1: You just have to shore up your loyalties as you prepare for that game. You know what? And that's honestly what I would say is go with your heart. Whatever you're feeling in that moment, go with your heart. But at the same time, it might be better to just take a look around, because if you're surrounded by Edmonton fans, it might make things awkward if you're going, go BC Lions,
0: go! Lions, go!
1: Yeah, that could be stressful. There, the only NHL game I went to was Vancouver Canucks versus Minnesota Wild.
0: Mm-hmm.
1: And there were two Minnesota fans in our section. And I mean, it was all in good fun,
0: mm-hmm,
1: but there was quite a bit of booing directed specifically at those two fans. They were good sports about it. They were just sort of tempting us. Just bring it on. We know what we're about. It was a lot of fun. But you know, if you don't like having popcorn thrown at you, cheer accordingly.
0: Yes, let's bring on the popcorn. Yes. Well, the football games are certainly fun. I mean, anytime you can attend a live sports event and take in some of the action in the ribbon that goes on for the opposite fan, you know, then it's all good. Okay, well, we know that you've got a lot of interesting news for these folks, our folks, our listeners, so let's get to it.
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3: Mostly cloudy and 10 at the Whitehorse Airport, this is Stuart Cardinal Bunnell with the Shonet-M News for Tuesday, July 14th. The Department of Economic Development, Tourism and Culture, and the Department of Energy, Mines and Resources are reviewing the role and responsibilities of the Yukon Development Corporation to support the territory's economy. In a media release, the Government of Yukon said that it will explore how a renewed mandate for the Yukon Development Corporation can help attract investment, support strategic projects, advance the Yukon's economic priorities, and respond to emerging opportunities. According to the release, YDC's primary operational focus has been to ensure the reliable supply of electricity through its relationship with the Yukon Energy Corporation, limiting its ability to fully realize its broader potential in advancing economic development. The release says that the review will also have the goal of strengthening governance and coordination to support the delivery of affordable and reliable electricity with energy policy and planning. A former Yukon teacher says that he is not surprised by the findings of the Yukon External Independent Review Panel in its review of the Department of Education so far. Speaking with Shonet-M, former Yukon teacher Jason Cook offered some insight to the findings of the first status report published last week. One area in the first status report was focused on norms and culture. Cook says that he noticed that the concerns noted by the panel are not issues that stand on their own.
4: You know, what stands out to me is that the findings are all connected in the review. You know, culture, burnout, mistrust, turnover, classroom complexity, political responsiveness, lack of support, they're not separate problems. They all feed each other. So when the teachers feel unsupported, students lose support. When staff are afraid to speak honestly, leadership stops hearing the truth. And when the system reacts only after public pressure, the damage has already reached the classrooms.
3: Cook says he has had personal experience with all of these problems while working as a teacher at Porter Creek Secondary School. He compared the experience to that of an abusive relationship in which teachers feel powerless to address the issues they face every day. Cook went on to say that the issues can be addressed, but that it won't be easy.
4: It's going to take leadership. It's going to take someone going in who knows what they're doing, knows education, and does the job. And I think what's recommended in the report is a great idea, and having those separations of powers is a great first start.
3: In addition to former educators, the executive director of the First Nations School Board has also shared her thoughts on last week's status report. Speaking with Shonet-M, FNSB Executive Director Melissa Flynn said that the First Nations School Board was happy to see what the panel had to say in its first status report.
5: We were thrilled. It's really affirming what we heard from the review. I think across the Yukon, as the panel very clearly stated, that the challenges have been very similar. And I think there's a lot of people that are thrilled to see the recommendations that this review panel put forward.
3: In the report, the panel discusses concerns about organizational structure and the relationship and communication that the Department of Education has with partners such as school boards. In particular, Flynn says that she can see the confusion that schools and the department can have through several layers of bureaucracy based around what decisions are being made and by whom. Flynn says that FNSB suffers this to a lesser extent due in part to the space it has from the Department of Education.
5: We certainly have a flexibility and an agility under a board to be able to work faster, and we have the authority to do so. And so we've certainly been enjoying that authority being just separated a little bit from the Department of Education, being able to change our literacy plan very quickly in response to learners' needs, being able to hire staff in our rural communities in a different way. And so I think it's, moving the authority of schools away from the Ministry of Education. I think that's a great idea.
3: The panel's first status report is available online at yeir.ca. That's the Shona FM News for Tuesday, July 14th. 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

0: From ABC News Tech Trends. Apple is suing OpenAI for allegedly stealing trade secrets. The suit, filed in federal court on Friday, claims two former Apple employees, after being hired by OpenAI, surreptitiously accessed hardware-related files, including detailed information about unreleased products. It also names I.O., a hardware startup founded by iPhone designer Johnny Ive, which OpenAI acquired last year. Speaking of OpenAI, the company's head of safety systems, Johannes Heidecke, is leaving. First reported by Wired, it comes amid a larger reshuffling of OpenAI's trust and safety teams. And Blue Sky has a new CEO, officially. Tony Schneider had taken over the role on a temporary basis for the social media company last year after Jay Graber stepped down. Now Schneider is confirming he's taken over the role in an official capacity. Blue Sky started as an internal project at Twitter and has since spun off. With Tech Trends, I'm Mike Dubusky, ABC News.
1: And just before that, we had Lori Morgan. Lori Morgan with What Part of No? Don't You Understand? And now we have Mark Chestnut with Brother Jukebox.

That is Mark Chestnut and Brother Jukebox. Our next artist lined up for you is George Strait. I Gotta Get to You.

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Oh, it's a great one. That is Alan Jackson and Someday. We got 10 minutes to the top of the hour of 9 o'clock. And as usual, it's time to update you with the news. Starting with Beaver Creek, the weather is what I meant. Beaver Creek is 9 degrees, the wind east northeast at 3. And Burwash, partly cloudy, 9 degrees, and the wind east 22, with a gust of 38. For Carmanx, 12 degrees, the wind east southeast 10. Dawson is partly cloudy, 9 degrees, and the wind east southeast at 5. For Farrell, the warm spot, partly cloudy, 15 degrees, and the wind west at 5. Haines Junction, the cold spot, 9 degrees, and the wind south-southwest at 4. Mayo, mostly cloudy and 12, the wind northeast 6. Old Crow, 14 degrees, and the wind west-southwest 10. Pelly Ranch, Fort Selkirk, 13 degrees, the wind east-southeast at 8. Rock River, it's 11 degrees, and the wind southwest at 6. Teslin is partly cloudy, 10 degrees, and the wind east southeast at 4. Whitehorse mostly cloudy, 10 degrees, and the wind south at 5. You got it. You're all caught up regarding the weather. And, well, let's do the hit song of Ms. Ella Langley, Choosin' Texas.

not a plea, and that is choosing taxes. Ella Langley. And, yes, quite the song. And this song, coming right up, is by Blake Shelton, God's Country. And, folks, I should advise you that the service for the late Mona Carpentier will be held tomorrow at the funeral home, the Heritage North Funeral Home at the Centennial Hall. Service will be at 1 p.m. There is a viewing from 12 to 1. And following the service, there will be a light snack at the Centennial Hall from

0: From the National Newsroom of the Canadian Press, I'm Karen Rebo. Environment Canada has heat warnings up for most of Ontario this morning, with heat and humidity combining to feel like 40 degrees in the north and possibly 45 in most of southern Ontario. And now forest fires are threatening some communities in Ontario's northwest. The Ontario Provincial Police Force says on social media that evacuation orders are in place for Armstrong and Cushing Lake, as well as Collins First Nation, White Sand First Nation, and Lac du Mille-Lac First Nation. Police in southwestern Colorado say a man from British Columbia has died after the helicopter he was piloting crashed while battling a wildfire. The sheriff's office in Colorado's Gunnison County says the body of 56-year-old Nicholas Dale from the community of Souk on Vancouver Island was pulled from his helicopter that went down in the Silver Jack Reservoir, southwest of Aspen. The married father of two had been helping firefighters with the Gold Mountain Fire. Scores of people turned out last night for a candlelight vigil held in the wake of last weekend's festival shooting in Toronto that killed two men and injured four other people. There was a sacred fire outside St. Matthew's United Church and prayers were said. Jenny King Fekili, a pastor at a nearby Anglican church, says she learned of the shooting while visiting a friend in hospital.
1: I came out of the hospital and my husband, who's also an Anglican priest, and he said to me, "Did you hear? I sent you something." And I looked. My first thoughts were, "Lord, have mercy."
0: Toronto Police Chief Myron Demkew said police are investigating two other weekend shootings for any links in the aftermath of the festival attack. He called for tougher penalties for such brazen public attacks.
2: When someone is shot and killed in a congregate setting, whether it's a stray bullet or because someone started a fight

0: pulled a gun. Such offenses should be classified as first-degree murder.
1: Gunfire broke out at the festival that was attended by 13,000 people. Hundreds of Indigenous chiefs are gathering in Ottawa today for the Assembly of First Nations annual gathering. Over 3 days, chiefs will be debating 53 separate resolutions, including ones on the federal government's major projects agenda, the state of First Nations child welfare. They'll also hear presentations on the government's recently tabled First Nations Clean Water Act. And South Carolina Governor Henry McMaster has named Darlene Graham Nordone as her late brother Lindsey Graham's temporary replacement in the U.S. Senate. Graham died over the weekend at age 71. Nordone will serve the remaining months of her brother's term, which ends in January. Senate Majority Leader John Thune says she'll be sworn in this afternoon. This is the Canadian Press. In sports, France and Spain are set to do battle this afternoon in Arlington, Texas, in the first 2026 World Cup semifinal showdown. England will play Argentina tomorrow in Atlanta in the other semifinal, with the winners meeting Sunday in the championship game. The Vancouver Whitecaps advanced to the Canadian Championship semifinal round with a 1-1 draw last night against the Calgary-based Cavalry. The MLS Caps, who have won the Voyageurs Cup 4 years in a row, will play CF Montreal in September's two-match semifinal series. Dylan Cease of the Toronto Blue Jays will be the American League's starting pitcher for tonight's Major League Baseball All-Star Game in Philadelphia, with the Jays' Ernie Clement starting at second base. And St. Louis Cardinals slugger Jordan Walker played spoiler in Philadelphia last night and homered on his final six swings to knock off Philly slugger Kyle Schwarber and win MLB's Home Run Derby. From the Canadian Press, I'm Karen Ribeau.

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0: Okay, that was John Fogerty doing a John Denver classic, Back Home Again. Before that, we had the Working Man PhD, and that is Aaron Tippin. And we started the set with Creepin' In by Norah Jones and Dolly Parton. We have this message, and then we have Victoria Banks and Kiss Me.
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Redneck crazy, and right now, we have Waylon Jennings and Wrong.

That is a great Waylon Jennings. Hey, your folks are from the Wet'suwet'en First Nation. Today is your barbecue. It is from 12 p.m. to 2 p.m. at the White Horse, the Wet'suwet'en First Nation offices at Hanson Street, 3A. 508 Hanson Street. And for information, call Ellen Kavalchuk at 335-5293. That's that barbecue for Wet'suwet'en First Nation folks here in Whitehorse at the office at Hanson Street, 3A 508 Hanson Street. 12 to 2 p.m. Go and enjoy a great feast and the pleasure of the company of all your folks. Yes, indeed. And now we're looking at, well, we got 2 minutes just about. And what song can I do for 2 minutes? Well, pretty limited, but so you know what I will do. I will play a little bit of Steel Guitar Rag by Doc Watson.

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1: Mostly cloudy in 10 at the Whitehorse Airport. This is Stuart Cardinal Bunnell with the Shona FM News for Tuesday, July 14th. The Department of Economic Development, Tourism and Culture, and the Department of Energy, Mines and Resources are reviewing the role and responsibilities of the Yukon Development Corporation to support the territory's economy. In a media release, the government of Yukon said that it will explore how a renewed mandate for the Yukon Development Corporation can help attract investment, support strategic projects, advance the Yukon's economic priorities, and respond to emerging opportunities. According to the release, YDC's primary operational focus has been to ensure the reliable supply of electricity through its relationship with the Yukon Energy Corporation, limiting its ability to fully realize its broader potential in advancing economic development. The release says that the review will also have the goal of strengthening governance and coordination to support the delivery of affordable and reliable electricity with energy policy and planning. A former Yukon teacher says that he is not surprised by the findings of the Yukon External Independent Review Panel in its review of the Department of Education so far. Speaking with Shone FM, former Yukon teacher Jason Cook offered some insight to the findings of the first status report published last week. One area in the first status report was focused on norms and culture. Cook says that he noticed that the concerns noted by the panel are not issues that stand on their own.
2: You know, what stands out to me is that the findings are all connected in the review. You know, culture, burnout, mistrust, turnover, classroom complexity, political responses, lack of support, they're not separate problems. They all feed each other. So when the teachers feel unsupported, students lose support. When staff are afraid to speak honestly, leadership stops hearing the truth. And when the system reacts only after public pressure, the damage has already reached the classrooms.
1: Cook says he has had personal experience with all of these problems while working as a teacher at Porter Creek Secondary School. He compared the experience to that of an abusive relationship in which teachers feel powerless to address the issues they face every day. Cook went on to say that the issues can be addressed, but that it won't be easy.
2: It's going to take leadership. It's going to take someone going in who knows what they're doing, knows education, and does the job. And I think what's recommended in the report is a great idea, and having those separations of powers is a great first start.
1: In addition to former educators, the executive director of the First Nations School Board has also shared her thoughts on last week's status report. Speaking with Shone FM, FNSB executive director Melissa Flynn said that the First Nations School Board was happy to see what the panel had to say in its first status report.
3: We were thrilled. It's really affirming what we heard from the review. I think across the Yukon, as the panel very clearly stated, that the challenges have been very similar. And I think there's a lot of people that are thrilled to see the recommendations that this review panel put forward.
1: In the report, the panel discusses concerns about organizational structure and the relationship and communication that the Department of Education has with partners such as school boards. In particular, Flynn says that she can see the confusion that schools and the department can have through several layers of bureaucracy based around what decisions are being made and by whom. Flynn says that FNSB suffers this to a lesser extent, due in part to the space it has from the Department of Education.
3: We certainly have a flexibility and an agility under a board to be able to work faster, and we have the authority to do so. And so we've certainly been enjoying that authority being just separated a little bit from the Department of Education, being able to change our literacy plan very quickly in response to learners' needs, being able to hire staff in our rural communities in a different way. And so I think it's, moving the authority of schools away from the Ministry of Education. I think that's a great idea.
1: The panel's first status report is available online at yeir.ca. 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

That is Shenandoah Rock, my baby. Here's a great tune by Keith Whitley and Earl Thomas Connolly, Brotherly Love.

0: 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I work in community engagement, and I grew up here in the Yukon. 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
1: Easy a day, my Uncle Jim. He remembers the first time he met her. He remembers the first thing she said. He remembers the first time he held her, and the night that she came to his bed.

That is Kevin Barr, A Daisy a Day, a song written by Judd Strunk. I had an opportunity to hear Judd Strunk play that song when I was in Ontario. And what a great artist and singer, songwriter, Mr. Judd Strunk was. He passed away on one of these tragic events. He was piloting his own plane, heading home from a show, and crashed the plane and died. One of those sad, sad stories. Our temperatures, I should get you updated on that, shouldn't I? I have not yet done it for this hour, my last hour. So let's get it done. And starting at the top of the list, we have Beaver Creek, and they are now at 12 degrees with the wind, north-northeast at 4. Burwash is a cold spot at 10 degrees, the wind east-southeast 22 with gusts of 38. Carmax is 14 degrees, and the wind east-southeast at 16. Dawson City is partly cloudy, 12 degrees with the wind east-northeast at 6. Faro, mostly cloudy, 15 degrees in the wind west at 14. Haines Junction is 12 degrees and calm. For Mayo, partly cloudy and 14. It is calm. Old Crow, 15 degrees, the wind southwest at 8. Pelly Ranch, Fort Selkirk, 12 degrees, the wind east-southeast at 7. Rock River, 12 degrees, the wind west-southwest, 16. Teslin is partly cloudy, 11 degrees, the wind south-southeast at 9. And Watson Lake, 15 degrees, and the wind southwest at 4. For Whitehorse, partly cloudy, 12 degrees, and the wind southeast at 7. And a public service announcement for our late mother, Mona Carpentier. Her service will be tomorrow, Wednesday, July 15, at 1 p.m. at the Heritage North Funeral Home, Centennial Hall. Viewing is from 12 p.m. to 1 p.m., and a light lunch will follow at the Centennial Hall. And our friend asked for this song for Mother. It's Creative Harmony and Amazing Grace.

All right, creative harmony and amazing grace. Well, folks, I will be taking some time off starting tomorrow, and I actually will be away with holidays right until Monday, July the 27th. But I'm sure Stuart will come in and spin some great songs for you until then. So you just have a wonderful time as usual listening to our cool country music. And we will be talking to you again Monday, July 27th. So take care of yourselves, folks, and I'll be popping back in around then. Right now, we have the great Eka Janis with Out on Your Own to take me out. Have a great week, folks.

0: Now this update from the Canadian press. Prime Minister Mark Carney has replaced New York envoy Tom Clark with a former oil and gas executive. Susanna Pierce is set to take on the role, which involves promoting economic and cultural interests in New York State and some regional outreach. Major projects and a coming meeting with Prime Minister Mark Carney and the premiers will be the focus of the Assembly of First Nations Annual General Assembly this week. Chief Shirley Ducharme of Manitoba's Opipon-Napiwin Cree Nation is calling for better wildfire response from the province, blaming the recent death of a community member on a lack of timely help. And the governor of Colorado has ordered state flags to fly at half-mast once a memorial service is scheduled for a BC man who died helping to fight a wildfire. In a social media post, Jared Polis referred to 56-year-old pilot Nicholas Dale, whose helicopter went down in a remote area southwest of Aspen. From the Canadian press, I'm Don Mitchell.
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Top of the Morning. Elaine Shorty with you until 1 o'clock this afternoon. You're listening to Shone FM Indigenous Connections. We just heard Diette, and the name of that tune is Home. This morning, I do have an interview at 11:15. I'm going to be speaking with Stephen Cooper, who is a partner lawyer from Cooper Regal. That's in Edmonton. And the lawsuit is the Indian Hospitals lawsuit. So we're going to chat with him. He's going to give us some information and some history about the Indian Hospitals lawsuit. And if you want to find out more information on how to be part of this lawsuit, we will certainly talk about that then as well. Going to get back into more music. Here is George Leach, Young Enough.

12 minutes after 10 a.m., and that was Jerry Elford with Shundun and the Full Moon Song. Current temperatures for you in the Yukon. We'll start off with Beaver Creek, mostly cloudy, temperature sitting at 14. In Burwash, mostly cloudy, or partly cloudy, actually, and temperature is at 13. In Carmax, it's 16. In Dawson, mostly cloudy, temperature at 15. Faro is the hot spot in the Yukon, sitting at 17 and partly cloudy. In Haines Junction, it's 13. In Mayo, they got mainly sunny up there. In Mayo, temperature at 16. Old Crow, 16. In Pelly, 12. Rock River, 13. In Teslin, the chilly spot in the Yukon right now, mostly cloudy, temperature sitting at 12. Watson Lake, 16. Mainly sunny. Here in Whitehorse, we've got partly cloud, but we do have some sun peeking through, and we're a little bit chilly as well. Our temperature sitting at 12. So there you have it, the weather. Kind of hoping that we could get some more sun, some more heat for this summer. It would be absolutely fabulous. Here is Randy Redroad and the name of the tune, A Sun Song. Hoping the sun will come out all over the Yukon.

I, Rick Cage, and 32, take our big call.

21 minute after 10 a.m., and that was Winston Whatney, Bingo Baby Blues. Oh, my goodness. Every night, his wife goes to bingo. There you go. Wantagutchen Whitehorse. That's the Wantagutchen First Nation folks that are in Whitehorse. There's going to be a community barbecue today. There will be some great conversation, of course, a wonderful lunch, and it's just a time for the VGFN to come together with friends and family and just connect. Again, that's today from 12 to 2 p.m. It's going to be at the Whitehorse VGFN Hanson Street office. That's 3A508 Hanson Street. If you'd like more information, give Ellen a call at 867-335-5293. Again, that's Wantagutchen First Nation in Whitehorse. They're having their community barbecue. It's going to be starting at 12 noon. And again, the address is 3A508 Hanson Street. Going to get back into some more music. Here is Rockin' Mocks and Ribbon Skirts.

27 minutes away from 11 a.m. And I tell you, what a lovely song. That was Susan Glukark, and the name of the tune is Songbird. We have an announcement here. The family of the late Mona Carpenter wishes to announce that the funeral services for Mona Carpenter will be held on Wednesday, July 15th at 1 p.m. at the Heritage North Funeral Home, which is on Centennial up in Porter Creek. Viewing will be from 12 noon to 1 p.m., and there will be a late lunch that will follow at the Centennial Hall. Again, that is the family of the late Mona Carpenter. They would like to announce that the funeral services for Mona will be tomorrow, Wednesday 15th, at 1 p.m. at the Heritage North Funeral Home in Porter Creek, and there will be a viewing. I'd like to send our prayers to Clint and Carl Carpenter, and of course, family. Deeply sorry for your loss of Mona. It's always difficult when you lose your mom. I know that from experience. But I'm just hoping that everything goes okay. And this prayer song is for Mona's family.

20 minutes away from 11 a.m. and Leanne Goose here on Shone FM and Out of My Mind. The Assembly of First Nations, their General Assembly started today. But yesterday they had a water walk. And you know, water is so important to all of us. It doesn't matter who you are. Water is just an essential item that we need in our lives, and the sacredness of it all is very, very deep and very, very strong. Water healing replenishes your spirit, does all sorts of wonderful things. We just have to make sure that we always look after it and do that sort of thing and make sure that we're keeping our water as clean as we possibly can. I just thought, you know what, it's I should be playing a song. It's called Sacred Water, and it's done by T-Cloud.

on this Tuesday morning. Hoping everybody's doing well. I'm doing okay myself. You know, I'm feeling a little bit, I don't know what I'm feeling. It's been an odd morning for me, let's put it that way. Not really sure why. But what I've been doing lately is I've been thinking quite a bit about the medicines and that sort of thing, you know, because I've had it lacking in my life. Not because anyone did anything or anything. It's just, you know, something that happened with me. And so now I'm starting to go out, make plans to go out and pick medicines and of course smudge in the morning when I wake up and do that sort of thing, you know, and just be thankful for the sun, for the rain, for our water, just for life in general. You know, that's just something that I'm just bringing back into my life again. I've also been thinking a lot about folks who are part of the Sundance family, and I know Sundance is out there. There's a lot of Sundance happening. We do have people in the Yukon that travel out for their Sundance and it's always just amazing. I've never been to a Sundance. Maybe someday I will go. But anyways, I just thought, you know, I would play this song. It's called Smudge Speak for Us. And it is done by Leo and Priscilla McGivory. And for those who are traveling off to the Sundance or already in the Sundance, many blessings for you all.

And that was oh my gosh, I'm just like I said, I'm just kind of like lost somewhere out there, just doing I don't know what I'm doing. But anyways, that was a welcome song, and we are now about 4 minutes away from 11 a.m. And we're gonna of course have the news at 11 a.m. And getting us to the news, we're gonna have a listen to a Native woman, and yeah, so there we go. Good Spirit, WT Good Spirit doing a Native woman.

Now this update from the Canadian Press. U.S. President Donald Trump says after productive conversations with Middle East leadership, he's backtracking on a reimbursement fee for ships passing through a blockade in the Strait of Hormuz. In a social media post, he characterized the potential trade and investment deals with various Gulf states as massive. Meanwhile, Quebec-based shipping firm Desgagnés says it has repeatedly had to postpone plans for two of its ships to exit the Strait of Hormuz after nearly 5 months trapped in the Persian Gulf. Water levels in western Manitoba's Assiniboine River are beginning to subside, but the city of Brandon says it still has a long way to go before the all-clear can be given. And Vancouver police have issued a warning to electric scooter riders after the death of a woman in an East End crash this month. In a statement, police say the woman was riding an e-scooter and not wearing a helmet when she collided with the side of a vehicle on July 3rd. From the Canadian Press, I'm Don Mitchell.

on living in United States Penitentiary, which is the swiftest growing Indian reservations in the country. I've been in prison since 1976 for an incident that took place on the Ogallala Lakota Nation. There was a shootout between members of the American Indian Movement

suspects were charged with the deaths of the FBI agents. My co-defendants were found not guilty by reasons of self-defense. My case was separated and I was found guilty before a jury of non-Indian people. The prosecutor stated that they did not know who killed their agents, nor did he know what participation Leonard Peltier may have played in it. But someone has to pay for the crime.

There's a lot of nights that I lay in my cell and can't understand why this hell and this terror that I've been going through for 21 years hasn't ended.

0: yet I know in my heart that someone has to pay a sacrifice to make things better for our people. The sacrifice I have made when I really sit down and think about it is nothing compared to what our people of 100 years ago or 50 years ago or 25 years ago made. Some gave their lives. Some had to stand there and watch their children die in their arms. So, I mean, the sacrifice I made is nothing compared to those. I've gone too far now to start backing down. I don't give up. Not until my people are free will I give up. And if I have to sacrifice some more, then I sacrifice some more.
1: Seven minutes after 11 o'clock, and that was Robbie Robertson. The name of the tune is Sacrifice, and of course, the voice of Leonard Peltier. Yeah, it's just been one of those mornings, and I've been sitting here trying to figure out what is going on with me. And now I've kind of figured it out, you know, like, and I understand it. I did mention a while back that I'm part of the Indian Hospitals lawsuit. And, you know, this morning we're going to be chatting with the lawyer at 11:15. And so, yeah, okay, so there's something going on there. So my word to you is that if you have some stuff that's happening with you, call out to somebody. Every community, we have people who work with us in healing methods and that sort of thing. Give a call to them and seek the help if you need the help. I know we haven't even done the interview yet, but it is coming. It's not going to be scary. I'm not going to be asking any really hard questions or anything. But I know just that memory, because I was 6 years old. I'm 66 now. 60 years ago, you know, things are coming back. But you know what? I mean, they always say the Creator only gives you what you can carry. And that is so, so true, you know. The Creator only gives you what you can carry. And sometimes, you know, that backpack on your back, you can offload it. You don't need to carry it all with you always. I mean, you can let go of some stuff and you know, like, that's just, I think it's really important for people to know that. A few years ago, and I say maybe about 20 years ago, for some reason, Yukon government, they called me and they said that there was a workshop that was happening over in Amherst, Nova Scotia, and did I want to go? And I said, absolutely, I would love to go. So I went, and it turns out that it was actually a spiritual ceremony. And the call was for people who work in prayer and smudge and that sort of thing. They made the call out across Canada. And I was just so, so lucky that I was able to attend this. And it was really a major surprise for me, because I thought I was going for a workshop. Ended up in this beautiful, beautiful healing ceremony right by the ocean in the East Coast. So, yeah, that was something that happened. And I just thought, you know, I would share a little bit about that. Going to play some Mi'kmaq. This is a Mi'kmaq honor song.

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1: It's 60 minutes after 11 a.m., and on the telephone I have with me Steve L. Cooper. Good morning.
2: Good morning. Good morning.
1: How are you?
2: I'm very good. Thank you. Enjoying the sunshine finally in Alberta.
1: That's great. You know, because we're doing the same thing here. We had some bad weather in Whitehorse, Yukon, but today is turning out to be very, very lovely.
2: Oh, so, very nice. Very nice. Enjoy it, everyone.
1: Good. So I wanted to do an interview with you. Just maybe just give a little bit of background about yourself, because, you know, I like to do it, but I think that you would probably do a better job.
2: Well, my mom will be proud. Background in Ontario. But you know what? I'm a northerner through and through. Moved up when I was 8 years old to the Northwest Territories, 1971. Then over to what is now Nunavut in the mid-70s, down south for a little bit, and then spent most of my life and career as a lawyer, at least the first third of it, as a lawyer in Hay River Northwest Territories. Been traveling the north for over 40 years now.
1: Okay, so you're a partner in Cooper Regal?
2: Yeah, so I'm a partner. My partner, Alan Regal, does general litigation and criminal, but probably the part that's most relevant to what I understand you want to talk about is I've been involved in class actions, principally involving Northern Indigenous historical claims for about the last 30 years. And as you know, I was one of the class counsel on some of the more recent settlements, including the Federal Indian Hospitals settlement, which we settled, about a year and a half ago, implemented it just earlier this year.
1: Yeah, that's why I'm calling you, because I know there's a number of things that are happening. In the Yukon, we just had a group come up, and they just talked about supports for people who are part of the class action. But I wanted you to give us a little bit of history at how this all started, like this lawsuit.
2: Yeah, this lawsuit, not uncommonly with these national claims, we had been contacted by a survivor from one of the two larger hospitals, Indian hospitals as they were called, the Kamsal Hospital here in Edmonton. I mean, I knew about it because family members of mine, non-Indigenous family members of mine, had decades ago been patients there, but I really didn't know the history. A lady here in Alberta had written a book and was in the process at the time of writing a book about the Kamsal, and she connected me with one of the survivors who started to tell me about the horror stories. And like so much of the stuff that I get involved with class action wise, I had no idea. You know, I was surrounded by survivors and no one talked about what happened. So we got into a consortium with three other firms across the country, one in BC, one in Saskatchewan, and one in Ontario. Four firms came together. We had originally had separate claims. We brought them together. And 8 or 9 years ago, we started the claim and pressed ahead with the litigation. Ultimately, despite some real dark days, we came up with an agreement with the federal government, and that's what's being implemented right now.
1: Okay. So you said that, okay, it started with one or two people. So how does it become something where, you know, like the Indian Hospitals lawsuit, where it comes Canada-wide? How does it get to that point through you guys?
2: Yeah, there's no one way that these large classes come together. Sometimes you just know they're very large. In this case, we had been focusing on Kamsal. The firm in BC had been focusing on Nanaimo. You know, the other firms have been focusing on a variety of individual institutions. So we walk into this thing thinking, you know, there's probably going to be a few thousand, you know, maybe 5 or 10,000 people that went through this particular hospital. We were way off the mark there, particularly with Kamsal. And then the question becomes, what are the stories and how many people are alive to actually tell them? Class actions, contrary to what a lot of people think, tend not to deal with people who have passed, at least before the claim is started, and 2 years before that is usually the cutoff date. So you wonder that about a system like this has been in place since about 1947, the last of the hospitals finally shut down in the 1980s. how many people are alive? So we start talking with each other. And, you know, one person leads to two people. It's like that old commercial, you know, two people told, I told two friends and they told two friends. And by the end of it, just our firm alone, we had about 5,000 people in our database, which really was a drop in the bucket. There is roughly 110,000 to 120,000 survivors. At least there were within the last 10 years. So it really, it's just a slow process. In this case, we were helped along immensely by a book by Dr. Maureen Lux called Separate Beds. And I certainly encourage anybody who's interested in the history and the academia associated with the hospitals across the country, read her book. It really is the textbook by which we were able to make other inquiries. And then once you start the claim, of course, people come forward, but also the experts get involved. We hire experts. They hire experts. The government starts going through their archives. We start examining members of their staff or contractors hired by them. And we never get the full story, but we get a fairly fulsome story at the end of that.
1: That's right. So maybe explain a little bit how this lawsuit, my understanding is that there's almost like three parts to it. Like it's the lawyer's part where you guys went out and you actually were able to take it to court and do all of that. And then you've got the portion where there's a payout for the folks that went to any of the Indian hospitals. And then there's the other part, which I've just mentioned a little bit, the $385 million that goes towards not actual payout, but support programming for folks who went to the Indian hospitals. Is that right?
2: Yeah. So at the end, if we're successful, we ask for and ultimately they're paid directly by the government. So none of this comes out of any of the survivors' compensation. By far, the largest chunk of money is assigned for people who are eligible under the rules of the settlement. And not everybody that went to or was a patient at or was born at one of these 33 institutions is entitled to compensation. Every time one of these national class action settles, there's something different. The government is different. The policies are different. The budgets are different. In previous cases, most notably the residential school settlement from 2005, it was implemented in 2007, 2008. I was involved in that as well. Pretty much anybody that walked through the door of a residential school could be expecting to have some form of compensation, usually $10,000 or thereafter. There was the attendance recalculation, so $10,000 for attendance and I think it was $3,000 thereafter for the number of years that you attended beyond the first year. Over the years, the government's positions and policies have differed. And in this case, there is no compensation for somebody, for example, who was born at the hospital, unless they're able, in the unlikely case, they're able to establish that there was some sort of abuse. So, you know, it's certainly not unheard of, tragically, that babies get sexually abused or physically abused. But the problem is who's going to tell that story? The baby's not going to remember that.
1: Right.
2: All of the compensation that is paid directly is based on individual experiences from, you know, relatively low-end racist comments, derogatory comments based on race, et cetera, you know, up to the worst things that you can imagine happening. And that's where you're getting into the highest levels about $200,000 if you fit into the highest level of the categories.
1: Right. So I had a question. Somebody had called and they said, okay, they went to Charles Council. Actually, there's two family members that went to Charles Council, but they can't exactly remember the exact dates and that sort of thing. So they wanted to find out about the records. How did they, is it up to them to find the records or can they fill out an application and have somebody on the receiving end find out information for them?
2: Well, accuracy is not all of that important when it comes to things like years. I mean, a lot of, not all of the survivors would have been children at the time. Residential school survivors, they're all children, just by the
1: right
2: nature that they were going to school. But a lot of particularly adults, even, you know, 10, 20, 30, 50 years later, won't know the exact dates. Records aren't necessary in most cases. There are records. They're incomplete. There's a lot of records missing. But by and large, if you say, I was there to the best of my recollection on this date or that date, or between these dates for this purpose, give as much information as you can. you're not going to be disqualified from compensation because of the absence of records or because you don't have certain things correct. So
1: right.
2: Do your best. Obviously, tell the truth. You're swearing to the accuracy. There's nothing wrong with talking to other people. I mean, if you have siblings around, if your parents are still around, if somebody can help you with that, this isn't like a trial. You're entitled to go elsewhere. Go check with your own doctor. You'd be surprised how many records survive in local medical facilities if you're able to do that. So do your best, but you're not going to be disqualified just because there's no records. That we've designed this so that it's applicant friendly. There will be times that people are denied, absolutely, but it's not going to be because there are no records.
1: Okay. So what would be one of the factors for being denied?
2: The fact that you went to an institute, and we're getting a lot, unfortunately, the nature of the beast is that people get confused as to the whens and wheres. So if you say, I went to the Kamsa Hospital, but you went there in 1986 after the hospital got transferred to the province and was no longer the responsibility of the federal government, you're going to be denied. Something happened there, you're going to have to after the province, for example.
1: Okay.
2: If you identify an institution that is not on the list, there are lots of institutions not on this list. Why? The criteria is that the federal government had to have had some active involvement beyond merely funding the institution. So there are significant institutions across the country. I know of several, certainly in Manitoba, Saskatchewan, and British Columbia, that people from the Yukon might have gone to, particularly in British Columbia, that were provincially run or run by an institution. So, you know, some were run by churches, some were run by charitable organizations. Those aren't covered because they aren't the responsibility of the federal government. So we had a lot of discussion, a lot of research, a lot of expert advice on what institutions were operated by whom and when. Very similar to the residential school situation. If the institution was not run by the federal government when you were there, they are not responsible. You're not going to get a settlement from this particular settlement. There may be others. I don't know. I'm not aware of any in progress, but those are two examples of where you might be denied.
1: Okay.
2: The other one, of course, that we mentioned earlier, which is nothing happened to you that you can remember or that you've been told about.
1: Okay.
2: So walking through the door, having gone there for treatment, you're not going to be covered. There's a really big exception, and this is the one that's catching the most people. Medical treatment is not the subject of this settlement. Medical malpractice is not something that will entitle you to compensation. Medical malpractice is something that is individual, requires expert evidence. Look, we tried, but quite correctly, frankly, objectively speaking, medical malpractice was excluded because it is so particular. And something that is acceptable in 1955 is not acceptable in 1965. There's a transition period in there, but it's so particular to the individual. Unfortunately, we couldn't have that incorporated into this settlement.
1: Okay, that's, you know, like a really, really excellent information. I had another question from one of our listeners, and they wanted to find out if there's a chance, like, because Canada's a pretty big country, and we have our regions and our territories and our provinces, and we have someone like the Yukon where we're north, and you know, like, we're a smaller community. They asked, is there a chance that you guys would hire someone to help people fill out their applications that would be, I guess, right in Whitehorse?
2: Don't know the answer to that because really what happens with these things is that the lawyers put their time, their money, their sweat, their tears into getting the settlement in place.
1: Right.
2: And then, by and large, it's administered by a court-appointed objective third-party organization, which in this case is just referred to as the administrator.
1: Yeah.
2: So the claims administrator is responsible for much of what you've just described. We're still involved. Class counsel, the four firms, multiple lawyers, I think in total probably about 10 of us involved, are happy to answer questions, but we can't give legal advice. In some instances, the more complex ones, you can hire us, essentially, to help you. You don't have to pay anything. In fact, we're very clear not to repeat the mistakes of the past and allow people to, you know, that in general practice, to just come in and start taking a chunk of the compensation. The only compensation that's available to a lawyer who assists is 5% of the amount which is not deducted, is not paid by the survivor. That amount is paid by a separate check directly to the lawyer, and the survivor gets check directly from the administrator. It does not go through the lawyer. There's no way that they can take a cut. Okay. Yes, you can hire a lawyer. Lower end cases, simple cases, your best bet is just to deal with the claims administrator. They have helpers that are there to help you do exactly what you're talking about. Many of the languages, first languages, indigenous first languages, are accommodated through the claims administrator. People will probably have to call the claims administrator and say, you know, look, I have an elder who only speaks whichever language, and they will hopefully have somebody who is on their list of people that can help. But honestly, the application process is pretty straightforward. It's a very short questionnaire, particularly in comparison to some of the others I've been involved with. But they have to deal mostly with the claims administrator and the people that they call claims helpers. And yeah. Those are free of charge.
1: Yeah. Yeah. Just so you know, like I'm part of this lawsuit as well. I was 6 years old, and it is it's fairly easy to just to go online and fill it out, and there is a telephone number that folks can call. But just, I guess, I think the big worry is that for some people, just having to deal with something, some kind of whether physical, sexual abuse, just bringing that back to yourself and being able and having to talk about it on the telephone is just hard for some people. That's one of the things that they talked about. But you had mentioned that you guys have done other lawsuits. Maybe talk a little bit about the other things that you guys are working on right now.
2: Off the top, you know, back in the days, we used to do one at a time. I think we have six or seven going on right now, and they're very northern focused. So, yeah. For example, we have a claim against the RCMP. We have two of them, actually. We have one involving the three territories, Yukon, Northwest Territories, and Nunavut, in which we are alleging that the RCMP, no surprise here, treated First Nations, Métis, and Inuit differently than they did the non-Indigenous population, merely just their interactions with them on the street. So our representative plaintiff, for example, was just a kid hanging out with other kids in Tuktuk, Northwest Territories. He's on his bike, he's pulled over, and he's harassed and detained. You know why we say he was detained? Because of the color of his skin and his racial origin. So he's the representative plaintiff. But we have been contacted by literally thousands of people across the North, and we encourage people in the Yukon to contact us for two reasons. We want to know the examples of what happened. So we create a database, which is not released individually, but is used collectively, that we use in an aggregate form, and we give it to an expert. We say, look, here's the sort of examples of racism that we say the RCMP are responsible for. And let's face it, both the previous prime minister and past and current commissioners, both nationally and territorially and provincially, have acknowledged the problem. So we are pursuing that in the North. We have a larger one in the South as well for people who had interactions with the RCMP. It's particularly concentrated in the North, just given the small communities, places I grew up and that I've served for almost all of my life. I've seen what the RCMP do when I was defense counsel in the territories. I've heard how they spoke back in the 80s and 90s. They're a little more guarded now about how they viewed the original peoples in this continent. So that's one that's ongoing right now. It's certified. The government fought it right to the Supreme Court of Canada and lost. So we are now in the process of collecting the information, which is massive. We're moving towards trial. I mean, it'll be probably a couple of years, at least a year or more, before we get to trial, and maybe the government will sit down and do the honorable thing and try to settle it. But if people are interested in that claim, by all means, give us a call, 1-800-994-7477, or you can contact us. It sounds like an advertisement, but it really is for everybody's benefit to get on our database so we can push information to people, even if they don't want to tell stories. And the email is info, at cooperregal.ca, long name.
1: Okay.
2: cooperregel.ca. Contact okay. us. We'll send you a form, or you can phone us, and we'll get the information over the phone.
1: Okay. So part of
2: that is one.
1: Okay. Part of the RCMP class action, does that include, I know of people who have passed away, who have died while they are in lockup at the local jail. But does that include anything there, or is that something totally separate?
2: No, in theory, it's included. We don't have a settlement. We don't have a judgment. Right now, we have the right to pursue both of those things. That's really where we're at.
1: Okay.
2: So it's always difficult when people pass away. We need the stories because, you know, their stories need to be memorialized, and they also represent the sort of problems that we say exist with RCMP racism. It's systemic. And it's not ironic that we also have a separate claim against the RCMP on behalf of Indigenous members of the RCMP, people that are currently serving and have served in the past, because racism wasn't just outward, it was also inward. So we have a separate claim for that. So we actually have three claims against the RCMP. One for individuals in detention or under arrest in the territories, one in the rest of the country, and one on behalf of current and past members. But as far as the people who have passed, if they were alive at the time that the claim was filed, I'm sorry, off the top of my head, I can't give you the exact date, but within 2 years of that. So if we file a claim in 2018 on January 30th, anybody who was alive in the previous 2 years is, by an act of law and our practice, included in the claim. The problem is they're not around to tell their story, but the benefit is there's probably a record of what happened to them, and people's memories are very intense about these types of things. So by all means, let us know those stories. Will they be entitled to anything? We don't know if anybody will, because we're nowhere near settlement. We're not talking settlement. We're only talking collection of data and hiring experts moving towards trial.
1: Okay, perfect. What is that 1-800 number again? Just I would need to write it down because I know that people will call and ask.
2: Yeah, I don't even know if people use 1-800 anymore. But we have one. 1-800-994-7477. Our direct line, if for some reason that doesn't work, and it should work, is 780-570-8448.
1: Okay, 780-570-8448, and the other number, 1-800-994-7477.
2: That's correct.
1: Well, perfect. Thank you so much. I truly appreciate you coming on and chatting with me about these very, very important items for First Nations people. And thank you so much for the representation and working so hard to help First Nations people across, the North and other parts of Canada in the lawsuits.
2: I appreciate the trust that people put in us. It truly is an honor. I'd rather do this than represent people on bread cases or auto parts. I mean, these things matter. And you know what we try to do, and we think to some degree we're successful, give a little bit of power back to people who were victimized over the last decades. And that's always been the part that I enjoy the most. Sure, people love the checks when they come, but the most important thing is the acknowledgement, the vindication, and really just a bit of power back that was taken from them. So thank you for giving me the opportunity.
1: Okay, you take good care.
2: Thank you so much.
1: Okay, bye for now. We are sitting at 20 minutes away from 12 o'clock. I was just chatting with Stephen L. Cooper, who is a partner and lawyer for Cooper Regal, which is in Edmonton. The conversation was about Indian Hospital's lawsuit. And again, we went into other things as well. But if you'd like to chat with them, the number 1-800-994-7477, or the other number you can dial is 780-570-8448. Going to get back into some more music. Here is Red Blaze and the name of the tune, Drums.

15 minutes away from 12 o'clock and Red Blaze with drums. Yeah, it's been quite the morning. It's looking really, really nice outside. There's some sun. I'm actually starting to feel like, okay, I can go out and sit in the sun and maybe do some pitter-patter around my yard at home. So, yeah, it's looking like it is going to start getting really warm out there and sunny. I will get to the weather in a few minutes, but I thought I would play this song. It's called Raven Stole the Sun, and of course it's inspired by an old legend. Many people, well, the Tlingit, we have a version of that story, and there are other folks who have it as well. But I just thought I would play it. I haven't really listened to the whole song, but I thought, you know what, it would be good to play. It's done by Blackwater Blues Band. And again, it's Raven Stole the Sun.

9 minutes away from 12 o'clock. I was listening to that song and I could hear my elders go, "Chit!" or "Ho!" on the other one is, oh my gosh, can't remember the last one. Anyways, I actually liked the tune, you know. I thought it was pretty good. Raven Stole the Sun with Blackwater Blues Band, calling the raven a crooked bird. I don't know about that, though. I know that, yeah. Anyways, I'm Raven, so there you go, there you go. Gonna get back into some more music. Here is Alan Jackson and Little Bitty.

Alan Jackson here on Shawn FM and Little Bitty. Getting us closer to our news. We do have the news at 12 o'clock. Elaine Shorty is with you. You're listening to Indigenous Connections on Shawn FM. Taking us right to our news, here is a little bit of Robbie Robertson and the name of the tune, Somewhere Down the Crazy River. Hoping everybody's having a fabulous summer day this July.

shivered in the heat. I was feeling like a stranger in a strange land. You know, where people play games with the night. It was too hot to sleep. I followed the sound of a jukebox coming from up the levee. All of a sudden, I could hear somebody whistling from right behind me.

Take a picture of this. The fields are empty. Abandoned 59 Chevy. Laying in the back seat, listening to Little Willie John. Yeah, it's when time stood still. You know, I think I'm gonna go down to Madam X and let her read my mind. She said that voodoo stuff don't

0: were about 30 seconds away from the news, and that was Robbie Robertson and Somewhere Down the Crazy River. Somebody called and said, can you repeat that number for the Indian hospital lawsuit? Number is 1-800-994-7477. And the other number is 780-570-8448. I will leave these numbers in the booth if you decide to call. It's 12 o'clock.
1: From the National Newsroom of the Canadian Press, I'm Karen Rebo. Environment Canada has heat warnings up for most of Ontario this morning, with heat and humidity combining to feel like 40 degrees in the north and possibly 45 in most of southern Ontario. And now forest fires are threatening some communities in Ontario's northwest. The Ontario Provincial Police Force says on social media that evacuation orders are in place for Armstrong and Cushing Lake, as well as Collins First Nation, White Sand First Nation, and Lac du Mille-Lac First Nation. Police in southwestern Colorado say a man from British Columbia has died after the helicopter he was piloting crashed while battling a wildfire. The sheriff's office in Colorado's Gunnison County says the body of 56-year-old Nicholas Dale from the community of Souk on Vancouver Island was pulled from his helicopter that went down in the Silver Jack Reservoir, southwest of Aspen. The married father of two had been helping firefighters with the Gold Mountain Fire. Scores of people turned out last night for a candlelight vigil held in the wake of last weekend's festival shooting in Toronto that killed two men and injured four other people. There was a sacred fire outside St. Matthew's United Church and prayers were said. Jenny King Fekili, a pastor at a nearby Anglican church, says she learned of the shooting while visiting a friend in hospital.
2: I came out of the hospital. My husband, who's also an Anglican priest, and he said to me, did you hear? I sent you something. And I looked, my first thoughts were, Lord have mercy.
1: Toronto Police Chief Myron Demkew said police are investigating two other weekend shootings for any links in the aftermath of the festival attack. He called for tougher penalties for such brazen public attacks.
3: When someone is shot and killed in a congregate setting, whether it's a stray bullet or because someone started a fight and pulled a gun, such offenses should be classified as first-degree murder.
1: Gunfire broke out at the festival that was attended by 13,000 people. Hundreds of Indigenous chiefs are gathering in Ottawa today for the Assembly of First Nations annual gathering. Over 3 days, chiefs will be debating 53 separate resolutions, including ones on the federal government's major projects agenda, the state of First Nations child welfare. They'll also hear presentations on the government's recently tabled First Nations Clean Water Act. And South Carolina Governor Henry McMaster has named Darlene Graham Nordone as her late brother Lindsey Graham's temporary replacement in the U.S. Senate. Graham died over the weekend at age 71. Nordone will serve the remaining months of her brother's term, which ends in January. Senate Majority Leader John Thune says she'll be sworn in this afternoon. This is the Canadian Press. In sports, France and Spain are set to do battle this afternoon in Arlington, Texas, in the first 2026 World Cup semifinal showdown. England will play Argentina tomorrow in Atlanta in the other semifinal, with the winners meeting Sunday in the championship game. The Vancouver Whitecaps advanced to the Canadian Championship semifinal round with a 1-1 draw last night against the Calgary-based Cavalry. The MLS Caps, who have won the Voyageurs Cup 4 years in a row, will play CF Montreal in September's two-match semifinal series. Dylan Cease of the Toronto Blue Jays will be the American League starting pitcher for tonight's Major League Baseball All-Star Game in Philadelphia, with the Jays' Ernie Clement starting at second base. And St. Louis Cardinals slugger Jordan Walker played spoiler in Philadelphia last night and homered on his final six swings to knock off Phillies slugger Kyle Schwarber and win MLB's Home Run Derby. From the Canadian Press, I'm Karen Rebo.

7 minutes after 12, and George Strait, All My Exes Live in Texas. Yeah, we had a bit of a morning, you know, like we started out really slow and all sorts of things, had to talk about some hard things, you know, like the Indian Hospital's lawsuit. And now it's just time to bring it all back and say, okay, you know what, let it slide off and start feeling, well, I guess, you know, if you want to dance or do whatever it is that you want to do, that's what you can do. But, you know, I did forget, it is a birthday greeting, a big happy birthday going out to Diane Gannett. Happy birthday, Diane, if you're listening. Diane used to work with me. We worked here at Shone FM. So if you happen to see her, tell her we said happy birthday to her. Going to get back into some more music. Here is John Fogerty and Rambunctious Boy. My-

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18 minutes after 12 o'clock in Miley Cyrus and Wrecking Ball. Getting us closer to our news, Kentucky Headhunters, Spirit in the Sky.

Yeehaw. Kentucky Headhunters here on Shawn FM, Spirit in the Sky. Hoping everybody's having a grand afternoon. Yesterday, I didn't do this, but I'm going to do it today. Want to welcome a new employee to Shawn FM. We've got Callista Silverfox joining us, and she's working with us now. So lovely to have that beautiful face with us, and such a grand young lady she is. So welcome to the NMBY crew, Callista. Going to get back into some more music here, Sheryl Crow. All I Want to Do. Going to get us closer to our news.

0: our studios in Whitehorse, Yukon. 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
1: This is Stuart Cardinal Bunnell with the Shonakem News for Tuesday, July 14th. The Department of Economic Development, Tourism and Culture, and the Department of Energy, Mines and Resources are reviewing the role and responsibilities of the Yukon Development Corporation to support the territory's economy. In a media release, the government of Yukon said that it will explore how a renewed mandate for the Yukon Development Corporation can help attract investment, support strategic projects, advance the Yukon's economic priorities, and respond to emerging opportunities. According to the release, YDC's primary operational focus has been to ensure the reliable supply of electricity through its relationship with the Yukon Energy Corporation, limiting its ability to fully realize its broader potential in advancing economic development. The release says that the review will also have the goal of strengthening governance and coordination to support the delivery of affordable and reliable electricity with energy policy and planning. A former Yukon teacher says that he is not surprised by the findings of the Yukon External Independent Review Panel in its review of the Department of Education so far. Speaking with Shone FM, former Yukon teacher Jason Cook offered some insight to the findings of the first status report published last week. One area in the first status report was focused on norms and culture. Cook says that he noticed that the concerns noted by the panel are not issues that stand on their own.
2: You know, what stands out to me is that the findings are all connected in the review. You know, culture, burnout, mistrust, turnover, classroom complexity, political responses, lack of support, they're not separate problems. They all feed each other. So when the teachers feel unsupported, students lose support. When staff are afraid to speak honestly, leadership stops hearing the truth. And when the system reacts only after public pressure, the damage has already reached the classrooms.
1: Cook says he has had personal experience with all of these problems while working as a teacher at Porter Creek Secondary School. He compared the experience to that of an abusive relationship in which teachers feel powerless to address the issues they face every day. Cook went on to say that the issues can be addressed, but that it won't be easy.
2: It's going to take leadership. It's going to take someone going in who knows what they're doing, knows education, and does the job. And I think what's recommended in the report is a great idea, and having those separations of powers is a great first start.
1: In addition to former educators, the executive director of the First Nations School Board has also shared her thoughts on last week's status report. Speaking with Shone FM, FNSB Executive Director Melissa Flynn said that the First Nations School Board was happy to see what the panel had to say in its first status report.
3: We were thrilled. It's really affirming what we heard from the review. I think across the Yukon, as the panel very clearly stated, that the challenges have been very similar. And I think there is a lot of people that are thrilled to see the recommendations that this review panel put forward.
1: In the report, the panel discusses concerns about organizational structure and the relationship and communication that the Department of Education has with partners such as school boards. In particular, Flynn says that she can see the confusion that schools and the department can have through several layers of bureaucracy based around what decisions are being made and by whom. Flynn says that FNSB suffers this to a lesser extent, due in part to the space it has from the Department of Education.
3: We certainly have a flexibility and an agility under a board to be able to work faster, and we have the authority to do so. And so we've certainly been enjoying that authority being just separated a little bit from the Department of Education, being able to change our literacy plan very quickly in response to learners' needs, being able to hire staff in our rural communities in a different way. And so I think it's, moving the authority of schools away from the Ministry of Education. I think that's a great idea.
1: The panel's first status report is available online at yeir.ca. 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

0: 22 minutes away from 1 o'clock, and Johnny Cash with The Hurt. We're going to get back into some more music, but first we got this message, and right after that, Neil Young and Old Man.
1: Et sa tiit täris siin, ket tääni tätä, siit kutikus tää. 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I tell my grandson that women are special. Women give life. Women are teachers. I tell my grandson to show respect to the woman in his life.

18 minutes away from 1 o'clock, and Neil Young, an old man, take a look at my life. Yes, really enjoying this afternoon. Looking forward to getting outside a little bit in about, 17 minutes from now. 1 o'clock, we have Patrick, who's going to join us. And then later on this afternoon, of course, we have William Carlick, who is going to rock us and, help us feel or get into the evening, that sort of thing. Anyways, we're going to get back to some more music. We're going to have a listen to Blue Rodeo and Tribe.

We're 9 minutes away from 1 o'clock, and Reba McIntyre in You Lie. I've got some temperatures for you in the Yukon, in Beaver Creek. They're sitting at 17, mostly cloudy. In Burwash, 14, partly cloudy. Carmax, 20 degrees, plus 20. In Dawson, mostly cloudy and 16. In Farrell, partly cloudy, temperature sitting at 19. In Haines Junction, 15. Let's go over to Mayo, partly cloudy, and temperature sitting at 20. In Oak Crow, temperatures at 19. Pelly Ranch, 20 degrees. Rock River, 15. In Teslin, partly cloudy, temperature sitting at 15. Watson Lake, our temperature is at 18 and mainly sunny. Here in Whitehorse, partly cloudy. We do have some sun out there right now, and the temperature sitting at 17. Getting us closer to our news, Blue Eyes Crying in the Rain with Mr. Willie Nelson. 1 o'clock, we do have Patrick coming in, and I will be taking off until tomorrow morning. But here, before I go, Willie Nelson. Oh, my gosh. Blue Eyes Crying in the Rain.

we're about 2 minutes away from 1 o'clock. That's all the time I have today. I'll be back again tomorrow morning, a later start. We normally start at 10. I'll be here at 11, like I normally am on a Wednesday. Hoping that you all have a fabulous week or a fabulous evening. I'm already thinking about the weekend, and we're only on Tuesday. Oh, my gosh, what's wrong with me? Anyways, have yourself a fabulous afternoon. Chat with you tomorrow.

0: From the National Newsroom of the Canadian Press, I'm Karen Rebo. Environment Canada has heat warnings up for most of Ontario this morning, with heat and humidity combining to feel like 40 degrees in the north and possibly 45 in most of southern Ontario. And now forest fires are threatening some communities in Ontario's northwest. The Ontario Provincial Police Force says on social media that evacuation orders are in place for Armstrong and Cushing Lake, as well as Collins First Nation, White Sand First Nation, and Lac des Mille Lacs First Nation. Police in southwestern Colorado say a man from British Columbia has died after the helicopter he was piloting crashed while battling a wildfire. The sheriff's office in Colorado's Gunnison County says the body of 56-year-old Nicholas Dale from the community of Souk on Vancouver Island was pulled from his helicopter that went down in the Silver Jack Reservoir southwest of Aspen. The married father of two had been helping firefighters with the Gold Mountain Fire. Scores of people turned out last night for a candlelight vigil held in the wake of last weekend's festival shooting in Toronto that killed two men and injured four other people. There was a sacred fire outside St. Matthew's United Church and prayers were said. Jenny King Fekili, a pastor at a nearby Anglican church, says she learned of the shooting while visiting a friend in hospital.
1: I came out of the hospital. My husband, who's also an Anglican priest, and he said to me, "Did you hear? I sent you something." And I looked. My first thoughts were, "Lord, have mercy."
0: Toronto Police Chief Myron Demkew said police are investigating two other weekend shootings for any links in the aftermath of the festival attack. He called for tougher penalties for such brazen public attacks.
2: When someone is shot and killed in a congregate setting, whether it's a stray bullet or because someone started a fight and pulled a gun, such offenses should be classified as first-degree murder.
0: Gunfire broke out at the festival that was attended by 13,000 people. Hundreds of Indigenous chiefs are gathering in Ottawa today for the Assembly of First Nations annual gathering. Over 3 days, chiefs will be debating 53 separate resolutions, including ones on the federal government's major projects agenda, the state of First Nations child welfare. They'll also hear presentations on the government's recently tabled First Nations Clean Water Act. And South Carolina Governor Henry McMaster has named Darlene Graham Nordone as her late brother Lindsey Graham's temporary replacement in the U.S. Senate. Graham died over the weekend at age 71. Nordone will serve the remaining months of her brother's term, which ends in January. Senate Majority Leader John Thune says she'll be sworn in this afternoon. This is the Canadian Press. In sports, France and Spain are set to do battle this afternoon in Arlington, Texas, in the first 2026 World Cup semifinal showdown. England will play Argentina tomorrow in Atlanta in the other semifinal, with the winners meeting Sunday in the championship game. The Vancouver Whitecaps advanced to the Canadian Championship semifinal round with a 1-1 draw last night against the Calgary-based Cavalry. The MLS Caps, who have won the Voyageurs Cup 4 years in a row, will play CF Montreal in September's two-match semifinal series. Dylan Cease of the Toronto Blue Jays will be the American League's starting pitcher for tonight's Major League Baseball All-Star Game in Philadelphia, with the Jays' Ernie Clement starting at second base. And St. Louis Cardinals slugger Jordan Walker played spoiler in Philadelphia last night and homered on his final six swings to knock off Phillies slugger Kyle Schwarber and win MLB's Home Run Derby. From the Canadian Press, I'm Karen Rebo.

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1: All right. 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Let's take a quick look at the weather around the Yukon Territory at this hour. Right now in Beaver Creek, it's 17 degrees and mostly cloudy. Burwash is the cold spot in the territory at the moment, and it's partly cloudy at 14 degrees, and it's also quite windy there. From the southeast at 26, gusting 42. Carmax is 20 degrees with winds from the east-southeast at 24. Dawson City, mostly cloudy, 16 degrees. Faro is partly cloudy, 19 degrees. Haines Junction is 15 degrees. Mayo, partly cloudy and 20 degrees. Old Crow is 19 degrees. Pelly Ranch, Fort Selkirk, 20 degrees. Teslin, partly cloudy, 15 degrees. Watson Lake, nice day over there, mainly sunny, 18 degrees. And here in Whitehorse outside the Shone FM studios, my weather report says it's partly cloudy, but it looks pretty blue outside right now, and it's 17 degrees. All right. Well, you're here with me, Patrick Jacobson, on Indigenous Radio Shone FM. And this is Neon Country, playing all of the hottest top 40 and contemporary country hits. And I'm going to start with something brand new from Shania Twain. This is called Faded Blue Jeans with Josh Holm. And here it is on Neon Country.

That's Katie St. Germain with Salt in the Wound from her 100 Proof EP. And we had Chevy Buley just before her with Forget Her Goodbye. And we started the show today with the latest from Shania Twain. That's Faded Blue Jeans featuring Joshua Holm. My name is Patrick Jacobson, and this is Neon Country on Indigenous Radio, Shone FM, the beat of a different drummer. And right now, I'd like to play a little something for you by Channing Wilson. This is called Dead Man Walking, and here it is on Neon Country.

Well, there you have it. That's the latest from Brad Paisley. That's This Town Ain't Small Enough. Just ahead of Brad, we had Lainey Gardner in there with Boot Down and Channing Wilson with Dead Man Walking. Well, that Brad Paisley song, This Town Ain't Small Enough, definitely is a little reminiscent of White Horse at times here, and it also always makes me think of this track, so I'm going to play something by John Prine here for you. Here you go. This is In a Town This Size, in country.

Well, yes, that's Alyssa Bonagura and Small Town Tuesday from her America's Backroads album. And I don't know about you, but she reminds me a lot of, she's got that young, gritty Sheryl Crow kind of vibe going on there. I think she rocks. And just ahead of that, we had John Prine with In a Town This Size featuring Dolores Keane. And that's on his In Spite of Ourselves album. And that little double shot there of Small Town Tunes was inspired by the previous track from the last set there, Brad Paisley's This Town Ain't Small Enough. And just kind of feeling it today. Hey, why not? All right. I hate to have to read this one, but the family of the late Mona Carpanche wish to announce the funeral service for Mona Carpanche will be held Wednesday, July 15th, that's tomorrow, at 1 p.m. at the Heritage North Funeral Home in Centennial Hall. Viewing is from noon until 1 p.m., and a light lunch will follow at Centennial Hall. And this one is for Mona and her family. This is If Ever by Paula Fuga.

Right, that's Hawaiian singer-songwriter Paula Fuga with help from Jack Johnson and Ben Harper, and that's called If Ever from her Rain on Sunday album. Right now, I'd like to play something for you by Miranda Lambert. This was on the Twisters soundtrack, the sort of sequel to Twister. This is called Ain't in Kansas Anymore. Here it is on Neon Country, Shone FM.

All right, that's the latest from Chris Jansen. That's Fight for a Girl. Ahead of that, we had Sarah Vanderzon with Being Free. And Miranda Lambert started off that set with Ain't in Kansas Anymore. I had a request from Marsh Lake Brad. He wants to hear Casey Musgraves and Dry Spell. Here it is on Shone FM Neon Country.

right. That is the number one song in Canada on the country music charts right now. That is I Can't Love You Anymore by Ella Langley with Morgan Wallen. And there we also heard Kacey Musgraves and Dry Spell. And that was going out to Brad in Marsh Lake. And I've got the news coming up here just at the top of the hour and a whole bunch more music coming right after that. 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I'm Patrick Jacobson, and you've got it tuned to Indigenous Radio Shone FM, the beat of a different drummer.

0: and Lac des Mille Lacs First Nation. Police in southwestern Colorado say a man from British Columbia has died after the helicopter he was piloting crashed while battling a wildfire. The sheriff's office in Colorado's Gunnison County says the body of 56-year-old Nicholas Dale from the community of Souk on Vancouver Island was pulled from his helicopter that went down in the Silver Jack Reservoir southwest of Aspen. The married father of two had been helping firefighters with the Gold Mountain Fire. Scores of people turned out last night for a candlelight vigil held in the wake of last weekend's festival shooting in Toronto that killed two men and injured four other people. There was a sacred fire outside St. Matthew's United Church and prayers were said. Jenny King Fekili, a pastor at a nearby Anglican church, says she learned of the shooting while visiting a friend in hospital.
1: I came out of the hospital. My husband, who's also an Anglican priest, and he said to me, "Did you hear? I sent you something." And I looked. My first thoughts were, "Lord, have mercy."
0: Toronto Police Chief Myron Demkew said police are investigating two other weekend shootings for any links in the aftermath of the festival attack. He called for tougher penalties for such brazen public attacks.
2: When someone is shot and killed in a congregate setting, whether it's a stray bullet or because someone started a fight and pulled a gun, such offenses should be classified as first-degree murder.
0: Gunfire broke out at the festival that was attended by 13,000 people. Hundreds of Indigenous chiefs are gathering in Ottawa today for the Assembly of First Nations annual gathering. Over 3 days, chiefs will be debating 53 separate resolutions, including ones on the federal government's major projects agenda, the state of First Nations child welfare. They'll also hear presentations on the government's recently tabled First Nations Clean Water Act. And South Carolina Governor Henry McMaster has named Darlene Graham Nordone as her late brother Lindsey Graham's temporary replacement in the U.S. Senate. Graham died over the weekend at age 71. Nordone will serve the remaining months of her brother's term, which ends in January. Senate Majority Leader John Thune says she'll be sworn in this afternoon. This is the Canadian Press. In sports, France and Spain are set to do battle this afternoon in Arlington, Texas, in the first 2026 World Cup semifinal showdown. England will play Argentina tomorrow in Atlanta in the other semifinal, with the winners meeting Sunday in the championship game. The Vancouver Whitecaps advanced to the Canadian Championship semifinal round with a 1-1 draw last night against the Calgary-based Cavalry. The MLS Caps, who have won the Voyageurs Cup 4 years in a row, will play CF Montreal in September's two-match semifinal series. Dylan Cease of the Toronto Blue Jays will be the American League's starting pitcher for tonight's Major League Baseball All-Star Game in Philadelphia, with the Jays' Ernie Clement starting at second base. And St. Louis Cardinals slugger Jordan Walker played spoiler in Philadelphia last night and homered on his final six swings to knock off Phillies slugger Kyle Schwarber and win MLB's Home Run Derby. From the Canadian Press, I'm Karen Rebeau.
3: Well, thank you, Karen. Let's take a look at the weather around the Yukon Territory at this hour. Right now in Beaver Creek, it is mostly cloudy and 19 degrees with winds of 14 from the south-southeast, gusting to 32. And in Burwash, it is sunny and 14 degrees with winds of 26 from the southeast, gusting to 48. Quite windy up there right now. CarMax is the hot spot in the territory at 22 degrees. In Dawson City, it's mostly cloudy and 18 degrees. Faro, partly cloudy and 21 degrees. Haines Junction is 17 degrees. In Mayo, it's partly cloudy and 20 degrees. Old Crow, 20 degrees. Pelly Ranch, Fort Selkirk is 21 degrees. Teslin is partly cloudy and 17 degrees. Watson Lake is 20 degrees and mainly sunny. And here in Whitehorse, outside the Shone FM studios, it is 18 degrees. And again, my weather says it's partly cloudy, but I mean, there is barely a cloud in the sky. One or two here and there. It is mostly blue over Whitehorse at this hour, and I'm loving it. All right, let's get to some more music here for you. I'm going to start things this hour with Braden King. This is We Got Beer, and here it is on Neon Country on Shone FM.

0: All right, there's a little Hank Snow by request. That's Mississippi River Blues. We also played Just As Bad As I Used to Be by Chris Stapleton in there from the Formula One movie soundtrack, and Braden King's We Got Beer. You're listening to Neon Country with Patrick Jacobson. That's me. And we're here on Indigenous Radio, Shone FM, the beat of a different drummer. And I'll be right back after this message.
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0: All right, a huge thank you to Northern Vision Development for sponsoring my show, Neon Country, here on Shone FM. And hello to them, as they are our neighbors just down the hallway from us in the same building. All right, I'd like to play something new from Megan Patrick for you right now. This is called I Sure Hope So, and it's here for you on Neon Country on Shone FM.

Oh, apologies for that. Looks like our system just cut out here for one quick second. I gotta play something else while I get that thing back up here for you. And let's see. Right now, I'm gonna play something by Luke Bryan here for you. This is called Do I?

All right, we got things back up and running here. That was a little bit of Joe Diffie's Pickup Man. And just before that, we heard Do I by Luke Bryan. All right, I'm going to get back to that Megan Patrick song. This is I Sure Hope So, and here it is on Neon Country Shown FM.

That's Gretchen Wilson with a little help from Ella Langley here for the party. And we had the latest from Tucker Wetmore just ahead of that with Who Told You That? And Megan Patrick with I Sure Hope So. Both of those, well, all of those are brand new tunes. And speaking of brand new tunes, here's the latest from Kelsey Ballerini with Marshmallow. This is called Another Drink, and here it is on Neon Country on Shone FM.

Yeah, that's Carter Faith and Betty. And just ahead of her, we heard Taylor Swift with I Knew It, I Knew You, Kane Brown with Woman, and the latest from Kelsea Ballerini with Marshmello doing Another Drink. All right, well, we got just enough time to squeeze in maybe three more tracks here. I hope you've enjoyed this episode of Neon Country here on Indigenous Radio, Shown FM, the beat of a different drummer. And we've got the news coming up just at the top of the hour, and then William Carlick's going to take over and play all of your favorite classic rock songs for your commute home from work this evening. Yeah, don't be afraid to sing along. Nobody can hear you in your car, so belt it out. Why not? All right, right now, being that it's sunny and pretty outside, I'm going to play a very sunny and pretty song. This is called If I Go Missing by Tim and the Glory Boys, and here it is on Neon Country.

0: Yeah, that's Casey Bruner with Girls Are Going Out. And we had Lainey Wilson just ahead of that, Can't Sit Still. And Tim and the Glory Boys, If I Go Missing, starting off that set. Well, that's it for me today. I got the news coming up right now. And then William Carlick taking over with the Drive Home Show. All right, I'll see you tomorrow at 1 p.m. Stay tuned for William Carlick.
1: From the National Newsroom of the Canadian Press, I'm Jason White. The BC

0: creating a military drone research facility in Quebec. National Defense Minister David McGuinty says 30 groups will receive nearly $30 million over 2 years.
1: Every prototype developed here will strengthen Canada's ability to defend its territory and protect our men and women in uniform.
0: The new hub will be sponsored by the Canadian Joint Forces Command. U.S. President Donald Trump has backtracked on his plans to charge ships using the Strait of Hormuz. Instead, the U.S. will accept investments from Gulf countries. It comes as another wave of U.S. strikes hit Iran today, and their interim peace deal is in tatters. Canada's mushroom industry faces more U.S. tariffs. A U.S. Department of Commerce probe is set to result in a more than 8% levy on fresh mushrooms grown in Canada. An earlier U.S. investigation alleged Canadian mushroom growers get unfair government subsidies, but the industry denies that. Ottawa is replacing former broadcast journalist Tom Clark as Canada's consul general to New York City.
2: The Trudeau government appointed the former CTV and Global journalist to the post in 2023. The Tories criticized that appointment, and Clark was called into a House of Commons committee to answer questions about Ottawa's decision to buy a $9 million luxury condo in Manhattan. Global Affairs Canada said at the time it needed to replace an aging residence with something appropriate for hosting guests. Clark is being replaced by former oil and gas executive Susanna Pierce in the role, which involves promoting economic and cultural interests in New York State. Kelly Malone, The Canadian Press, Washington.
0: Hamilton, Ontario, is on the verge of temporarily banning data centers. It's being framed as a chance to set up guardrails around the facilities that are powering the artificial intelligence boom. City Councillor Narinder Nan is the sponsor of Hamilton's moratorium proposal.
3: We're not buying the hype that this needs to happen so urgently. Not going to happen. Hamiltonians have a legacy of saying, a long history of saying, when people come into our town and try to ram things through, that, we deserve to have a say in it. And if that means pausing the project for a year, then that's what we're going to do.
0: A vote is expected tomorrow at City Council on a one-year moratorium, which could be renewed for a second year. This is the Canadian Press. In sports, baseball's Midsummer Classic goes tonight in Philadelphia. The American League takes on the National League in the All-Star Game. Toronto Blue Jays ace Dylan Cease gets the start for the American League. The head of baseball's Players Union is criticizing management for its salary cap campaign. Bruce Meyer argues the sport is thriving, and he calls the campaign misleading. The Tempo are back in Toronto for a WNBA game tonight against the Washington Mystics. The expansion Tempo split a pair of games last week in Montreal. The Tempo enter this contest 2 games behind the Mystics for the league's 8th and final playoff spot. The Northern Super League will expand to 7 teams for its 3rd season. The Canadian-based Pro Women's Soccer League announced a new team in Winnipeg will start play in its next campaign. And Edmonton Elks running back Justin Rankin, Montreal Alouettes receiver Tyson Philpott, and Winnipeg Blue Bombers quarterback Drew Brown have been named the CFL's top players for Week 6. From the Canadian Press, I'm Jason White.
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That was Billy Idol dancing with himself. And before that, I heard Jerry Doucette starting off this afternoon's 3-hour set with your host, William Carlick, here on Shona FM. Was Mama Let Him Play Rock and Roll. That's all we do here. Coming up next is a request for Werewolf of London. Getting tongue-tied here.

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That was Dave Edmonds. I hear you knocking. You can always phone me at 668-6676 if you want to hear something special on this beautiful day. It's plus 20 here in our beautiful city, and it's very sunny. Awesome.

That was DJ Thorson, Too Much Love, no, Too Much Midnight in My Heart. That's kind of getting ahead of myself. And coming up next is The Kiss and a Request, Hard Luck Woman. My Request.

That was a classic by Bob Seger, Roll Me Away. Before that was Bob Dylan, Tangled Up in Blue. And all I see out there as far as the mountains is blue sky and sunshine. And a happy birthday greeting goes out to Diane Gannett. I hope you're having a good, fun day and maybe come dancing.

That was the Kinks, Come Dancing, and that's going out to happy birthday to Diane Gannett, who is probably enjoying herself because it's such a beautiful day out there. And coming up next is a request for Streetheart, Under My Thumb. And that's probably what you would hear the Rolling Stones song.

0: From the National Newsroom of the Canadian Press, I'm Jason White. First Nations leaders and two opposition MPs are denouncing the Carney government's new proposed clean water legislation. New Democrat Leah Gazan and Conservative Billy Morin picked the bill apart on a panel at the Assembly of First Nations Annual General Assembly in Ottawa. A previous version of the bill would have explicitly recognized First Nations' right to clean drinking water. The AFN passed a resolution today calling on chiefs to demand the right to clean water be put back into the new bill. BC wildfire officials are warning of a significant risk of wildfire in the coming days, thanks to extremely dry conditions and the risk of lightning. BC Forest Minister Ravi Parmar urges British Columbians to respect fire prohibitions and be prepared for potential evacuations.
1: We cannot be complacent. We are heading into a period of dry weather, wind, and storms with high potential for new fire ignitions across

0: and agile, which are critical characteristics to work in this space.
1: A group of 30 organizations will receive nearly $30 million over 2 years to establish and operate the new center. Foreign Affairs Minister Anita Anand announced $125 million in financing for sustainable infrastructure in Brazil. She calls Brazil one of Canada's closest partners on the global stage. A little more than half the money will be a loan to build an industrial plant using fats and oils to help produce more sustainable jet fuel and diesel. The rest will be a loan to help upgrade Brazil's electrical grid in remote regions. As a sweltering heat wave blankets much of central Canada, the Heart and Stroke Foundation says this kind of weather can be especially dangerous for people with cardiovascular conditions. Cardiologist Dr. Mawash Saeed says if you're at risk, try to be around air conditioning and drink plenty of water throughout the day.
2: Staying hydrated throughout the day, not just drinking a lot of water at once, but keeping a water bottle and drinking water throughout the day can help prevent dehydration. Trying to avoid outdoor activities as much as possible, if that is possible for you.
1: Extreme heat can cause strain as the body cools itself down through sweating, while the heart pumps more blood to the skin's surface. This is the Canadian Press. In sports, baseball's American League takes on the National League in the All-Star Game tonight in Philadelphia. The National League has won two of the last three games. Toronto Blue Jays ace Dylan Cease gets the start for the American League. The WNBA's Tempo are back home in Toronto tonight against the Washington Mystics. Tempo enter the contest two games behind the Mystics for the league's eighth and final playoff spot. The Northern Super League will expand to seven teams for its third season. The Canadian-based Pro Women's Soccer League announced a new team in Winnipeg. Their club is co-founded by former Canadian women's national team player Desiree Scott and former Portland Thorns coach Rob Gale. Tadej Pogačar has won the 10th stage of the Tour de France, extending his overall lead. Jonas Vingegaard finished 44 seconds behind Pogačar, leaving the yellow jersey holder with a lead of 3 minutes 36 seconds after 10 stages. From the Canadian Press, I'm Jason White.

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I'm glad you're able to find time to tune in.

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0: That was Bryan Adams, 51st State, and before that, the James Oliver Band, Rockin' Your Life Away, as requested by somebody out there that really want to hear some good classic rock on this Drive Home Show with your host, William Kerlick.
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0: Grandfunk Railroad, some kind of a wonderful here on Shawn FM. I hope you're enjoying yourself out there in a beautiful, sunny Yukon summer weather we have in plus 20 here in Whitehorse, and can't get enough of that. The late family of Mona Carpenter wish to announce that the funeral service for Mona will be held Wednesday, July 15th at 1 p.m. at the Heritage North Funeral Home. And viewing at 12:01, and light lunch will follow.
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5: It's July 14th, and today in 1984, Billy Idol is top five with Eyes Without a Face. The video shoot was complete with heavy lighting, fire, and fog machines. As a result, Billy's contact lenses nearly fused to his eyeballs. Soon after, cops rushed Billy to the hospital, where doctors saved his vision. So luckily, Billy still has eyes with a face, otherwise he'd be blind, and we don't want to make a blind joke. And today in 1982, Van Halen begins touring for the album Diver Down. Five of the 12 songs on the album are covers, including this one by Roy Orbison. The video for Oh Pretty Woman is one of the first to be banned by MTV, all because of a scene where two midgets appear to molest a woman who later turns out to be a transvestite. Been there. Hey, follow me on Twitter at Paul Schaefer. The spelling is S-H-A-F-F-E-R.

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1: This is Stuart Cardinal Bunnell with the Shona FM News for Tuesday, July 14th. The Department of Economic Development, Tourism and Culture, and the Department of Energy, Mines and Resources are reviewing the role and responsibilities of the Yukon Development Corporation to support the territory's economy. In a media release, the Government of Yukon said that it will explore how a renewed mandate for the Yukon Development Corporation can help attract investment, support strategic projects, advance the Yukon's economic priorities, and respond to emerging opportunities. According to the release, YDC's primary operational focus has been to ensure the reliable supply of electricity through its relationship with the Yukon Energy Corporation, limiting its ability to fully realize its broader potential in advancing economic development. The release says that the review will also have the goal of strengthening governance and coordination to support the delivery of affordable and reliable electricity with energy policy and planning. A former Yukon teacher says that he is not surprised by the findings of the Yukon External Independent Review Panel in its review of the Department of Education so far. Speaking with Shone FM, former Yukon teacher Jason Cook offered some insight to the findings of the first status report published last week. One area in the first status report was focused on norms and culture. Cook says that he noticed that the concerns noted by the panel are not issues that stand on their own.
2: You know, what stands out to me is that the findings are all connected in the review. You know, culture, burnout, mistrust, turnover, classroom complexity, political responsiveness, lack of support, they're not separate problems. They all feed each other. So when the teachers feel unsupported, students lose support. When staff are afraid to speak honestly, leadership stops hearing the truth. And when the system reacts only after public pressure, the damage has already reached the classrooms.
1: Cook says he has had personal experience with all of these problems while working as a teacher at Porter Creek Secondary School. He compared the experience to that of an abusive relationship in which teachers feel powerless to address the issues they face every day. Cook went on to say that the issues can be addressed, but that it won't be easy.
2: It's going to take leadership. It's going to take someone going in who knows what they're doing, knows education, and does the job. And I think what's recommended in the report is a great idea, and having those separations of powers is a great first start.
1: In addition to former educators, the executive director of the First Nations School Board has also shared her thoughts on last week's status report. Speaking with Shone FM, FNSB Executive Director Melissa Flynn said that the First Nations School Board was happy to see what the panel had to say in its first status report.
3: We were thrilled. It's really affirming what we heard from the review. I think across the Yukon, as the panel very clearly stated, that the challenges have been very similar. And I think there is a lot of people that are thrilled to see the recommendations that this review panel put forward.
1: In the report, the panel discusses concerns about organizational structure and the relationship and communication that the Department of Education has with partners such as school boards. In particular, Flynn says that she can see the confusion that schools and the department can have through several layers of bureaucracy based around what decisions are being made and by whom. Flynn says that FNSB suffers this to a lesser extent, due in part to the space it has from the Department of Education.
3: We certainly have a flexibility and an agility under a board to be able to work faster, and we have the authority to do so. And so we've certainly been enjoying that authority, being just separated a little bit from the Department of Education, being able to change our literacy plan very quickly in response to learners' needs, being able to hire staff in our rural communities in a different way. And so I think it's, moving the authority of schools away from the Ministry of Education. I think that's a great idea.
1: The panel's first status report is available online at yeir.ca. 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

That was Free All Right Now. You're listening to William Carlick here on Drive Home Show. Our time is 4:37, and what I've got lined up next is INXS, and the song is Suicide Blonde, and that's in reference to a DIY, which is do-it-yourself bleach job that women's used to do, and it didn't cost anything. All they did was just use a popular bleach to bleach their hair, and it turned out blonde, and that's how, where they're that particular slang came from.

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2: We just heard from Def Leppard, Hysteria, taking us closer to 5 o'clock, and it's that time of the day. And for all you listeners out there that have been phoning in, have been so nice, this song's for you.

That was a band called Done Again. You didn't have to be so nice. You're listening to William Carlick here on Drive Home Show for this Tuesday, July 14th. And we're moving up there in time. And this morning, when I went outside early, guess what? I didn't hear one bird singing. And that's what happens in this time in July morning. You're right, July morning.

0: From the National Newsroom of the Canadian Press, I'm Lisa Laporte. First Nations leaders and two opposition MPs are denouncing the Carney government's new proposed clean water legislation. A previous version would have explicitly recognized First Nations' right to clean drinking water. The Assembly of First Nations passed a resolution today calling on chiefs to demand the right to clean water be put back into the new bill. The city of Hamilton, Ontario, is set to vote on a temporary data center ban framed as a chance to set up guardrails around the facilities powering the artificial intelligence boom. Councillor Narinder Nan is the sponsor of Hamilton's moratorium proposal.
1: We're not buying the hype that this needs to happen so urgently. Not going to happen. Hamiltonians have a legacy of saying, a long history of saying, when people come into our town and try to ram things through, that, we deserve to have a say in it. And if that means pausing the project for a year, then that's what we're going to do.
0: A vote is expected Wednesday on the one-year moratorium, which could be renewed for a second year by council. One person is dead and two others are unaccounted for after a car crashed into an Edmonton apartment and commercial building, setting off an explosion and major fire. Police say the crash happened shortly after 9 o'clock Monday night when the car ruptured a gas line, sparking the explosion and fire. Edmonton Fire Rescue Services Chief David Lazenby described the scene.
2: Due to the complexities of the fire, it took crews nearly 3 hours to bring the fire under control at 12.02 a.m. Our fire crews remain on scene at this time to ensure all hotspots are fully extinguished and to support the ongoing investigation.